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0: Independent, accurate, and on time. It's Monday, July the 13th, and I am Leonard Whitby, and here's your news at 6 a.m. The City of Windhoek has encouraged residents of Groot Oop Extension 2 to participate in its land tenure program, saying it will help secure land rights and improve living conditions. Speaking during a lease signing engagement, Councillor Dimitrio Biekers said the program provides a pathway to future home ownership while improving access to essential municipal services. Biekers further stressed that lease payments are used to fund services such as water, sanitation, refuse removal, roads and other public infrastructure, and are not payments to purchase the land. The initiative forms part of the city's broader efforts to formalize land tenure, expand access to municipal services, and support sustainable community development in Groot Oop. In South Africa, the ANC Youth League has reiterated calls for a full and independent investigation by the Public Protector's Office over allegations involving Resolve Communications. It is claimed that former DA leader Tony Leon used his political influence with DA cabinet ministers to benefit private business clients. The league's president, Colin Malachi, called for accountability and the protection of constitutional institutions and public resources.
1: That is a public matter. We have a responsibility to hold everyone accountable in South Africa, whether white or black. As long as you are influencing corrupt behaviors, the accountability must be taken. We think that the public protector must investigate that. It's clear that all their contracts have been achieved through corrupt behavior.
0: Continentally, Nigeria's security forces have rescued at least 39 school children and 6 teachers who were kidnapped nearly 2 months ago during an attack on Oyo State's Orire district, per Reuters. The victims were abducted on the 15th of May when armed gunmen raided several schools. Authorities confirmed that one of the kidnapped teachers was killed while in captivity. 8 suspects have since been arrested, while President Bola Tinubu pledged that those responsible would be brought to justice. The rescue is being hailed as a significant breakthrough in Nigeria's ongoing efforts to combat kidnapping and improve security in affected communities. To America, where the Federal Bureau of Investigation is assisting local authorities with inquiries into the death of Senator Lindsey Graham. Although law enforcement sources say there is no evidence suggesting foul play, Graham, who was 71, died at the Capitol home on Saturday night shortly after returning from a visit to Ukraine, where he met President Volodymyr Zelensky twice during the week. The senator was a leading voice on U.S. foreign policy and a strong supporter of Ukraine in its war against Russia, as Chakurute Dave reports from Washington.
2: He was a big player on the foreign policy scene. He just returned from a brief trip to Ukraine, and Ukraine's President Volodymyr Zelensky also offered his condolences to Senator Graham's family. And on social media, he described Lindsey Graham as a true defender of freedom and the values that make our world safer. He said he visited Ukraine 10 times during the years of Russia's full-scale invasion and was here with our people when it was most needed. He said, "I will miss our conversations," and said they met twice in just the past week.
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4: It is 6:06. If you just joined us, the dollar is trading at 16 Namibian dollars. Oh, I just sneezed off air. 16 Namibian dollars and 38 cents. The pound at 21 Namibian dollars and 39 cents. As for your commodities, with gold trading at $4,058 US dollars per fine ounce, and Brent crude oil trading at $67 US dollars per barrel. 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
4: 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If you find yourself in Arua, that's 5 degrees Celsius and 2 degrees Celsius in Aminas.
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4: We definitely do love music. It is the morning crew, so wake up. Wake up, man. A lot has happened over the weekend, and we're here to make sure that we keep you informed. Welcome to the most informative hour on radio, where we give you the update to what's happening in and around the world. And of course, we hit you with a traffic update, so we make sure that your ride to the office, you're very much informed which route to take. There's a lot happening in the world of sports, and I'm here for all of it. We finally are down to four teams when it comes to the FIFA World Cup, and I'm here to give you all the updates in case you've missed a lot over the weekend. MMA, Conor McGregor stepped into the ring for the first time in a long time, and I must say, shame, lovey. Let's open up the show with the Jackson 5. Here's the Jackson 5 with I Want You Back.

0: And that's how we do it. Welcome to the AM Rush's first edition for this week. It's time for the update.
1: All right, let's jump into the update. Now, the update this morning. You see, e-hailing rides are still like a very questionable situation. Because the cab drivers on this side are very angry because they are paying what is called a license. And the e-hailing guys on this other side, they don't really pay anything.
0: Which other side?
1: The e-hailing guys.
0: Okay, now you're saying this other side
1: on
0: is the other side.
1: On their side.
0: So they're different ones?
1: They're different sides. So the traditional cab drivers...
0: Oh, you mean like so. Okay.
1: Yes. So the traditional cab drivers have to pay for a permit.
0: Okay.
1: Meanwhile, while the e-hailing guys, not yet. But that situation is come under review and it's going back and forth.
0: No, it's not even under review, bruv. They actually are paying.
1: Oh, they are paying now?
0: Yeah, they are. They were summoned to the Roads Authority.
1: Yes.
0: For the registration of the
1: e-hailing
0: licenses.
1: Yes.
0: And
1: permit.
0: It's that permit situation that took, I think, 3 months.
1: Yeah.
0: And then the Works Ministry was like, no, we're working on it, trying to
1: shoot. Yeah,
0: exactly.
1: So they solved it.
0: I don't know if they solved it.
1: Okay.
0: But.
1: Because I know the last time it was like, these guys need to pay. And then it was a situation of, but we are waiting.
0: Yeah.
1: So we don't know if the situation is true. But what I'm trying to add on top of that is, while that is being sorted out, a new passenger stepped into the industry.
0: Passenger.
1: Come on now. Now, the e-taxi in Namibia has

0: officially launched Inventu as a locally owned e-hailing platform founded by Namibian entrepreneur Esther Kalangula. Now, Esther has decided that the platform aims to modernize Namibia's taxi industry by connecting passengers with registered taxi operators through a mobile app. More than 200 taxi operators signed up by the time of the launch. Now, the app allows passengers to request rides and receive fares offers from nearby drivers before accepting a trip, choosing between private and shared rides. It's got your GPS and all of that. So this one is for taxis that are registered and that are in your area. And you can choose to say, I want to have a private ride, mm-hmm. or you can say, I want to have a shared ride. So if it's a shared ride, of course, you're not paying those big fees. If it's a private ride, then of course, you're paying those big fees. So shout out to Esther for jumping into this industry.
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0: Coming up in our news at 7 a.m., CMB Tech plans Aranda's green ammonia facility. 72 citizens return from South Africa. South Africa's tourism grows despite immigration protests. Continentally, Algeria reopens airspace to Mali flights. And on the international front, Strait of Hormuz remains open amid security fears.
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2: All right, now a lot is happening in the World Cup. It looks like we are down to what? We are down to four, and hopefully your team is part of the four. Now, the tournament is down to the final four. The four former world champions still in contentment. France versus Spain, Tuesday, 14 July. And then England versus Argentina. Because in the quarters, France defeated Morocco, Spain defeated Belgium, and England defeated Haaland. And we all thought that Haaland was going to go all the way. And Argentina defeated Switzerland, but that one was a very tight one. Kylian Mbappe and Lionel Messi are still in the running for that top goal scorer. Jude Bellingham leading with 6 goals, and also with his friend Harry Kane, 6 goals as well. All the African teams are out of the World Cup, and it doesn't look good. On the side of MMA, Conor McGregor stepped into the ring after so many years, and in the first round he had to retire after he pulled his muscle. It was a very sad sight, and it looked like an old man biting the dust. And it's very sad to see Conor McGregor, 38 years old, and he was going up against someone that was somewhere 33 years old. And it looks like everyone is saying, okay, Conor, it's no more legend, it's leg end.
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4: It is now time for the business update.
10: All right. Ooh. This morning we have Standard Bank expects that inflation is going to remain elevated in the second half of 2026. This is not good. Some of us, we are looking for home loans.
4: Elevated. Bro, this is not good.
10: It's not good. Zambezi, the Zambezi region ramps up infrastructure drive with housing, electrification, and road projects. The Zambezi region is deciding, bro, we are going to do more than just 500 houses under construction and expanded rural electrification and renew. They are pushing. Furthermore, the trade between Namibia and China has reached 14.79 billion during the first 4 months of 2026, extending record-breaking surge in bilateral commercial that straw climbs to 40.64 billion in 2025. President Netumbo, 19 data has revealed. So all I can say is, bruh, in 4 months between the two, we have traded 14.79 billion Namibian dollars. So many millionaires have already been made. But me and you, we haven't eaten yet, bro. Can somebody also...
4: It's because we are stuck here. It's because we are here while people are there. Eating the money.
10: 14 billion, bro, just between China and Namibia, bro. Have you bought anything from China recently?
4: Yes. I buy our jewelry that we have a side by side.
10: Then you've made money. Then you are part of that 14.7 billion, bro.
4: I'm proud to say.
10: Yeah, come on, man.
4: Yeah,
10: you are adding to the country's bilateral agreement.
4: Man, man.
10: Come on. The AM Rush, 6 to 10 a.m.
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1: It's Monday, July the 13th, and I am Leonard Witbien. Here's your news at 7 a.m. CMB Tech Namibia is advancing plans to establish a large-scale green hydrogen and green ammonia production facility near Arandas in the Erongo region, with construction expected to start later this year pending regulatory approvals. The company has applied for an environmental clearance certificate for the proposed Arandas PF2 fuel green ammonia plant, according to a public notice issued by the Environmental Compliance Consultancy. The public relations officer for the Namibia Green Hydrogen Program is Jonah Musheko.
2: It is actually good to see our project, different projects move an inch from one step to another, especially when it comes to environmental issues and steps and the regulatory compliance that need to be done before they move on to their phases. So it's a good one to see CMB Tech also making sure that they are following the procedures before they move on with construction.
1: The first phase of a voluntary repatriation program has been concluded, with 72 verified citizens returned from Cape Town in South Africa. According to the International Relations and Trade Ministry, returning citizens will be processed at Noord-Oever, Ariamsvlei and Oranjemund borders before being transported to their respective destinations. Officials say efforts to verify additional

0: national citizens in Pretoria are ongoing, paving the way for further repatriation phases. Those returning will have access to essential support services, including medical care, psychosocial support, and assistance with civil documentation where needed. South Africa's Tourism Minister Patricia de Lille says the country's tourism sector continues to grow despite ongoing immigration protests. She says the country welcomed more than 4.7 million visitors between January and May, a 12.8% increase compared to the same period last year. Visitor numbers from the African continent also rose by 6% in May. De Lille adds that government continues engaging regional partners as immigration continues to be a major challenge.
1: People do enter our country through legal means. It's not only South Africa that face migration problems. So we've used diplomatic channels to say that people are welcome to visit our country.
0: Continentally, Algeria has reopened its national airspace to flights from Mali, allowing air traffic to and from the West African country to resume from this past Friday. According to Reuters, the move ends a restriction imposed in April last year after Algeria said it had shot down a Malian surveillance drone that entered its airspace. Mali disputed the claim, saying the drone had crashed inside its territory. To the Middle East, where the southern shipping route through the Strait of Hormuz remains open despite Iran declaring the waterway closed, according to the Joint Maritime Information Center, although the threat level has been raised to severe amid warnings of possible mines in the water. Shipping crossings through the strait have largely come to a standstill since last Tuesday, with cargoes destined for the Gulf accumulating at ports in Asia and Europe. The United States and Iran are sending conflicting signals over whether the strategic waterway is safe to navigate. Fiona Mee reports from Dubai.
2: The United States, through the Central Command, says its forces are in position to guarantee freedom of navigation. And Washington maintains that the strait remains open. Iran, however, is signaling that the opposite is of declaring this waterway closed until further notice and warning that vessels attempting to pass through without approval could be targeted. And that contradiction is already having a tangible consequences here in the Gulf.
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4: The dollar trading at 16 Namibian dollars and 39 cents. The pound at 21 Namibian dollars and 93 cents. As for your commodities, well, gold is currently trading at $4,056 per fine ounce, and Brent crude oil trading at $76 per barrel. 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
5: Let's do the things that must can to be done, because we already know we gotta do what's gotta be done.
4: It's
5: just
4: got to be done.
5: Okay, say that again, Mark.
4: It's got to be done.
5: Because it has to.
4: Come on now.
5: It's still winter, and that obviously means...
4: Ooh, the winter song.

0: how we started off on this beautiful Monday morning. Every 7 hours. It reminds me of my ancestral wishes, my dear. Okay, so what I was saying before I rudely interrupted myself.
1: What is that, bro?
0: Mox, please. You're supposed to help me here. Okay. Yeah, so what I wanted to say.
1: Yes.
0: Every 7 a.m., right after the Future Meter News, we play that song, and that's how we're starting off the winter mornings, at least until winter is over.
1: Come on.
0: That's all I wanted to say, bro.
1: Like, and then you just said,
0: I didn't say that, though, but fine. Listen, if you're on this frequency, welcome to 99FM. If it's the first time here, please get the things done that must can to be done,
1: yes.
0: Okay? Do the things that must can to be done. This morning, we shared a WhatsApp post. Please go check it out. Yeah.
1: Okay, so today is a grown folk Mondays. And for grown folk Mondays, like Adora said, you must go check out our WhatsApp. Today we're having a real conversation of real things that has happened. If this has ever happened to you, we want you to come forward and share with us your story.
0: Yeah.
1: But of course, I'm going to share what happened to me on a beautiful Friday, myself and my friend. Yeah. So we're just chilling because we didn't have any work, Moss. So we were even pleading our case to the boss to let us chill out earlier. So around 11 o'clock, we get a phone call. A friend of mine. And he calls me over like, hey, Mook, come. Because I guess because I work on radio. Everything to me is content. So I head over and this is what we encounter. Play it for them, Adora.
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3: You want to make the transaction. 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
2: 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And we are connected to the Fraud Bank organization. 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
3: Okay, thank you.
2: On your messages and then tap on inbox.
0: The thank you for me.
3: I must tap on inbox.
2: Just tap on your messages, and then you tap on where it's a pen inbox to your cell phone number. This is the host of your amount, say. You have to tell me with your correct ID number. What is your correct ID number, say? Just make your the transaction of your amount, which is 23,550. This money is from the EFIT, say.
3: Okay.
4: You are speaking to me, Anna Belkis. I'm calling you from
3: the
4: number department. Anna Belkis.
3: Anna Belkis.
0: My dear, she can't even say her own surname properly, but anyway, it's none of my business.
1: She's Anna Bielgus. Anyway, so for those who just heard that, that is, we got a call from a number claiming that they're calling from.
0: Can I read the number on A?
1: Yes, they're calling from Namra, apparently.
0: So the number is
1: 085.
0: To make the
2: transaction.
0: 8088. Hold the phone still, man. Hold on, I'm trying to.
1: You'll find
0: he's
1: it.
0: Moving to 8088867.
1: Okay.
0: 085808867.
1: Yeah.
0: That save is not so dubious. No,
1: save it, scammer. So you
0: save
1: know.
0: Now.
1: All right. So what happened is, these people, they gave my colleague a call and they said apparently he got some money from the IFC, whatever it was. But what they were trying to say is that they're calling from the Namra department. And apparently they are connected to all the major banks. So all he had to do was tell them, number one, what bank he's from. Okay? And once he's done that, if you heard, also if you go check the video on our WhatsApp status, you'll see that they send him a code.
0: Bro.
1: From a 6777 number. It looks legit, bro. They send him that code and they're like, can you read that code for us? Then they read the code. And then they go forward and say, all right, can you send us your ID number? Because we just want to confirm it is you. And is this number that you have now connected to your bank account? Now, if you follow through with all their wishes, what ends up happening is

0: that they have your bank, which bank you're from. They have your number that is connected to your bank account. They have got your ID. And then they also ask you for your email. So you know what they do? They then go to your online banking and then they click reset. So once they reset or forget password, then they'll tell you, you'll just receive a PIN now. Give us that PIN just to confirm. Then you not knowing most, oh, okay. Then you'll give them the PIN. Once they have that PIN, they've got access to your account. Kaboom, kabang. Now, here's the weird part. Guess what happened a day, 2 days after they tried scamming us?
1: Is it not the same day?
0: Probably the same.
1: Because it was just reported 2 days later.
0: It's true. Did you have access to that? So a man in Swakopmund, around 57 years old, around about the same day, maybe just hours apart from each other, was scammed of 500.
1: Oh, brah, 523,737.50.
0: And that is what happened literally just a day after, all on the exact same day when they tried scamming us. And what they did with him is they tried to convince him that they're calling from the bank and apparently someone is logging to their account. So they probably convinced him to reset his account. And in that reset nature, they got access to
1: it. It was on the very same day, Mox.
0: Wow.
1: And all I'm saying is, as hele may come scam. Ek gaan toer dokter toe. Anyway, this is PG, so it's fine. I'll hold back.
0: While we let Adora come down and relax, 083-0010-99, come through. Let us know. Give us your scam story. That way, we can make sure that all the 99 FM family that is listening know in what ways and different ways these guys can come to you.
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1: 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It is chaotic, but that is particularly the road between Truckport as well as Truckport or Arabosh and the Eros Airport. The robot driving from Truckport. Big traffic problem. If you can jump the traffic, do the right thing.
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1: 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That's by sending it to 083-0010-99. And if you need some reference, please.

0: That was Celine Dion with A New Day Has Come. And yes, a new day has come for scammers to be taking away from people's hard-earned money, which is really concerning. And we're digesting and breaking that down this morning. If you have a scam story, you're more than welcome to share it with us on our WhatsApp 0800-1099. Alternatively, you can also call us. But if you don't have a scam story, maybe you have something to say about something that happened to a 57-year-old who was scammed off $500,000
1: And then this didn't just happen 5 months ago. Mm-hmm. This literally happened last week, Friday.
0: Mm-hmm.
1: And it's becoming a situation where our older people are being taken hugely advantage of. When someone asked a question, it's like, okay, who do we hold accountable for this?
0: Do we
1: hold the banking institutions accountable for this kind of theft? Because when my money is with you, I must assume that my money is safe.
0: Mm-hmm.
1: Or do we hold our people accountable for being ignorant and not listening to the procedures that maybe some of the institutions do put out? I don't know. A friend of mine over the weekend in this roundabout, no, over the holidays in December was scammed off of 60,000. His money just went gallivanting in the streets of Verniel. And by the time he...
0: let's quickly make a turn there by our partners. We'll be back in a moment. Otherwise, just share your scam stories. And thank you so much for everyone who's come through so far. If you don't know what we're talking about this morning, we shared a video of one of our colleagues, dear colleagues, that was almost scammed on Friday. And on that very same day, these people scammed a 57-year-old of $500,000.
1: And before we go to our partners, Hansen, you've been called to come forward. Fika Mini says you have all the answers.
0: Yeah, because he's an IT guy, right? Let's get him.
2: 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Smaller? Yes. 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Never. 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
0: This morning we're speaking about scammers who, particularly in reference to scammers who stole from a 57-year-old. That is about $500,000 Namibian dollars. Let's quickly hear from Auntie Carol on this one.
8: Morning, Mox and Adora. No, just a short story about how my boss almost got scammed. He got a call from a guy claiming he's commissioner who from the police station, and one of his workers had reported a labor case, and they have a warrant out for his arrest. And they gave him a certain amount that must be paid into the bank. Otherwise, they will come to the premises and arrest him, or he must transfer the money, and they were going to WhatsApp him a bank account from the police. So fortunately, he picked it up that it was a scam, and then he didn't go through with it. But it scares you that there's a warrant of arrest. And probably
1: come arrest me, man. Come arrest me. Comfort me.
0: Caller, good morning.
1: Hi.
0: Caller, good morning.
9: Good morning, Mux and Adora.
0: How are you this morning?
9: I am fine. It's Monday morning with Sha speaking.
0: Sha, ik stress je zo. Ik is bij getrigger. Just like
9: it. Ik is niet zo getrigger, mijn
0: vriend. Ik zei, maar ik ga door, dokter. 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Ik ga door jou. Jij gaan, jouw goed is gaan afvallen. In elk geval.
9: Cool.
0: Sha, what's your take on this?
9: The thing is, you know, the saddest part about all of this is it's usually always the elderly people majority.
0: Mm-hmm. It is.
9: You look into the incidents. Now, the funny part about it is

0: how do these scammers know that these specific people have received pensions?
1: Come on.
0: And it's not an amount of money.
1: Come on.
0: Somehow, some way, someone is working with these people. We need to look into it because it's almost like the same incident when someone draws a large amount of money in the bank.
2: Yeah. They know.
0: All of a sudden, the person gets robbed.
1: Mm-hmm.
0: So somewhere there's a link. Someone is giving information to somebody out there.
2: Mm-hmm.
0: Because it's always the teachers and the elderly, the GIPF people, those ones that always get scammed. And recently, it happened a lot in the north, which means there were a lot of people that side that received pensions and things.
2: Mm-hmm.
0: There's someone working with these people. And the police, at the end of the day, it's so sad to be told that, no, we can't do anything about it. The funny part about it is that they help their friends when it comes to phones that disappear.
2: Mm-hmm.
0: They trace it.
2: Mm-hmm.
0: It's just that maybe in this regard, it's like this. It's not a murder case.
2: Mm-hmm.
0: No. When it comes to your phone being stolen, the police can actually trace it. It's just that they are lazy and they don't want to do their work.
2: Mm-hmm.
0: No, seriously, it's sad. People can't be scammed out of hard-earned money like that. It's not fair, man. You guys have an awesome day, eh?
2: We will try. Finish up. You
1: too. Because the police actually don't do, they don't do financial crimes. Financial crimes, you have to do it through a lawyer and all of that. And then the court has to summon who. Their job is just to go pick up who and who.
2: You're speaking about financial crimes.
1: Yeah.
2: I know of an elderly couple. And I'm calling them a couple because one of them fell prey to a man, and I know his name very well. I was almost tempted
1: almost
2: to say
1: his name.
2: But I feel tempted to say his name because if anybody knows this person, lead them us to him or lead the people to him because this man, they met apparently at a car wash when this elderly man went to wash his car. This young man was also there and they started having a conversation. And this man said that he works for Ministry of Lands and they work with the allocation of resettlement farms. And I'm assuming he used that angle because he saw the desperation of this elderly man to want to resettle somewhere.
1: Yeah.
2: So he, under the disguise of an employee at the Ministry of Lands and what, told him that they are working very closely with these applications and so on. And there's actually a way that you can get the resettlement farms that the people have been doing where you pay in phases. When I tell you this elderly couple was scammed of almost $120,000, what happened beyond that? That guy could never be traced. Even with efforts of the family members to try and track this person, no luck whatsoever.
1: Were they paying into his bank account?
2: No. It was never pay into my bank account.
1: It was always send
2: it was
1: here.
2: Always e-wallet or send it to this account.
1: Yeah.
2: Man, I don't know. Caller, good morning. Caller?
1: It's that person.
2: Yeah, it's that person. He knows himself. I'm joking.
1: Okay, we do have Zeno. Zeno's here with a voice note. A 2-minute voice note. Zeno, you can just call, bro. Why would you do this to us?
2: Caller, good morning.
3: Good morning. How are we?
2: We are fine. How are you doing?
3: I'm good.
2: Who are we speaking to?
3: You're speaking to Jane.
2: Jane, talk to us.
3: So I recently, I just want to share a light on what you said.
2: Mm-hmm.
3: I recently attended an event for NAMPOL. So we asked them, like, what's with you and the old people? Like, why are old people so attracted to you? Why don't old people want to go for banking? Like, one of my colleagues was saying, I've tried so many times to convince my mom, like, to open a bank account. They don't want. So my colleague was saying, the mom is like, I trust my money with NAMPOL. So the parents, especially at the northern part of the region, they don't want to bank with the banks because they are like, the minute my money is with, don't want to mention the bank thing or whatever, the bank, somebody's going to call me. But with NAMPOL, they are saying for the past 40, 30 years, I've been with NAMPOL, I've never been scammed. Because when I was at that event, this was the first time I even heard that NAMPOL has an app. If you want to open an app, you want to do all the transactions.
2: Yeah.
3: They are saying, those things are not even working because 90% of their clients are old people, pensioners, but they don't want to use the banking way of system. Mm. They want to walk in with their card, finger, get the money, walk out.
2: Mm. And they feel much safer there.
3: Exactly. They are saying, no, they don't want. Like, that grandmother would rather walk from where to the village, go to the lamppost, fingerprint, whatever you call it, get the money, go home.
2: Mm.
3: So they are saying they don't trust the bank.
2: Mm-hmm. Thank
3: so,
2: you
3: so, I don't know.
2: Yeah, I also don't know, my dear. We need to get to the bottom of it. Thank you so much for your input. All right. Yeah. Kola, good morning.
4: Good morning. How are you?
2: Oh, very heartier. How are you this morning?
4: Yeah, bye, bye, heartier. Good morning. I'm in studio.
2: Mm.
4: Yeah, my name is Danny. It's my very first call to Radio 9.
1: Come on, man.
2: Thank you so much, Danny.
1: Welcome to the family, man.
4: I felt compelled to call in this morning.
1: Speak to us.
4: It is and it's probably not a new scam, but me being in the insurance industry, I came across two very clever scams. So what they do is they see that you have lost a family member in the newspaper. So there is this number, call who and who, call Danny, call Mooks at this number, you know, for more information.
1: Hey!
4: So what they do is they will then say, no, there is 81,267.30 policy that needs to be paid out.
1: Hey!
4: It can be paid out. Yeah. But there's about $4,000 or $3,120 that you need to pay because the policy is in arrears. No, there's klaar hartseer, bruh. This must not hartseer. I mean, it's a very sensitive thing. I'm telling you, bruh. It's a sensitive thing. And the other thing is they know that family members contribute. There's this small policy that's paid out. There's this policy that is paying out. So they know there's money.
1: There's money.
4: I'm telling you. So that 4,000 or 3,000, that's small change.
1: Oh, my.
4: You know, you think you're going to get 80,000 back. Yeah. And already two of my clients, the amounts differ, but in similar cases, two of my clients called me after they paid the money. And that was years ago now.
2: Mm.
4: After they paid the money, and they said, but we are waiting for money from this insurance company.
1: You said that.
4: What's happening? We spoke to this and this person. He's a manager, and the manager called. Hey, I'm telling you. These scammers, they heart. They don't have heart. So be careful out there.
2: Mm-hmm.
4: If somebody passes on, rather call your broker and ask before you pay money. In fact, just a warning to the public. An insurance company will never ask you to pay money in for you to get a policy out. They would rather take it from the policy if the policy is
1: paid. Wow.
2: Thank you so much, man. We really appreciate your two cents on this and really informative for that matter.
1: Wow.
2: And welcome to the 99 FM telephone family.
4: Yeah, my very first call, hey?
2: That's right. Thank you so much. I appreciate it. Thank you, DC Alfda. 083-000-1099. Bro, I'm starting to feel sick to my stomach.
1: The dead, bro. This guy's the dead.
2: Kola, good morning. Kola, good morning.
5: Hi, good morning, guys.
2: Yes, good morning. Who is speaking to?
1: Good morning, guy.
5: Mooks. No, sorry, you're finishing, guy.
2: Who is speaking to?
1: What am I doing?
5: Colin, good morning. It's Colin.
2: Colin, yes, please go ahead.
1: Speak to us.
5: Look, last year, around November, I was scammed of about a cool $4,000. I bought a generator that was on a trailer. It was advertised, it looked good, it looked real and legit. These guys, I called the numbers who were speaking the same language. And I really was so desperate and I needed it. So I went about, they said, no, go to Pioneer's Park, that side of the Total Service Station. You know, there's a city police at the corner. Three houses down the line, so that you know that it is legit. There was a city police office at the corner. And three houses, they said, go there and just, my house is there. I'm on my way from town. Let us just go meet there. And then, but when you stand in front of the yard, there's a trailer. The generator was on the trailer, but it was covered. So these guys, they were so good that they make you go there

0: and then you see this trailer that is covered, and then you assume that the generator you want to buy is on that trailer. And then I stood there for good 20 minutes, and then they said, no, I am delayed, I'm at the bank, but you know it is heavy. And then all of a sudden, I think these guys, they are so connected. There was another car that was parked there. This guy was on his phone, on his personal thing. He said, no, there is a car that is standing there. You know, that guy also want that trailer, I want that generator. If you want it, you can just deposit a 2,000, or you can send the whole 4,000, and then you just wait for me another 20 minutes. And I did that. Out of desperation.
1: Wait. They first make you send 2K. Then they said there's a guy they also wanted. If you send another two, then it's yours. Then you send the other two.
0: And I send the other two out of desperation. So, just to realize, this guy just dragged past me. He was just also making laugh. Or maybe he was also scared with the same scenario. So, I paid. Just to realize, and then the guy said, no, look, I'm going to Soweto right now. I just meet me at Oshikaindu in Soweto. You know where they are selling these knives. So, and I went to Oshikaindu. When I went to Oshikaindu, said, my brother, you are the fourth victim right now. And I knew, game over.
2: Thank you so much, Colin.
0: But you know what is the worst part here? Quickly, the worst part was here. This money was withdrawn at the ATM, FNB ATM at NAS. You understand?
2: Mm.
0: So quickly I called F&B, and F&B really said one thing. They make you ask 10,000 questions. The time that this lady was going to go into my account, I was trying to say, no, just block the e-wallet so that it cannot be withdrawn.
1: Yeah.
0: It was just, no, this person just withdrew 2 minutes ago. And I said, look, me and you, we were 5 minutes talking, you asking 10,000 questions. Yes, as soon as we are done with your questions, 2 minutes, you're telling me that my money is gone. I was so pleased.
2: Thank you so much, Colin.
0: All right.
2: We quickly have to take a moment and make a turn there by our partners. We'll be back on the other side.
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2: We are speaking scammers this morning as one of them attempted to scam Mooks's friend, and just on the very same day, they scammed a 57-year-old that is of $500,000 Namibian dollars. 083-000-1099 is the number to call. Who is to be held accountable?
3: That is the big question, especially when it comes to these banking scams. Because when you leave your money in the bank, you would assume that your finance is safe. It is the problem when these guys get access to your information. Like, for example, one person came through and he said, stop sending your job applications via WhatsApp. Companies like Indongo will not ask you to send your application via WhatsApp, because what these guys are looking for is, like, when they say, send us your CV on WhatsApp, is they're looking for your ID. They're looking for your email address, and they're looking for your information. And that information will lead them to get access either to your email or to your bank account.
2: Caller, good morning.
4: Good morning, guys. How are you?
2: Very well, thanks. How are you doing?
4: I'm all right.
2: Who are we speaking to?
4: No. Mundu.
2: Mundu.
3: Ah, that day.
2: Let's go.
3: We've been waiting for you. We've been waiting for you.
4: Guys, I was also almost prey to one of these scammers. I'm in the market looking for property. So I find one in a prime spot, but it's really broken down. So I got it by an agent, and we did all the due diligence, completed my KYC. Then I said, okay, now it's time to negotiate. So I was like, no, I did some assessment, because I brought in like a few of my friends that are in construction, and they gave me quotations and said, look, this will cost how much, try and get it down to this price. So we had back and forth, and then there was this guy now, that, because when they initially had to do the signing, they said, no, the owner stays in Angola, but the cousin has got power of attorney. So he brought all the documents, the housing plans with the stamp, the letter of power of attorney, he brought the deed of sale, he brought everything. He's got passports of the owners, identity documents of the owners. And one day I was like, man, before I send this agreement, let me just go again with another cousin of mine, because he's good with design. So I go there on a Saturday, and by chance we find out that the neighbor is actually a close friend of ours. So the neighbor was like, do you guys know what you're doing here? So I was like, no, we're becoming your neighbor. We're going to take away your problems, because a lot of people started squatting there.
2: Yeah.
4: And they're like, no, but the owner is not selling it. Here are the owner's details. You can call him. This is the son. The owner left this country 7 years ago, and you can call him. Called, and it was legit. The owner is not selling. So I told the man, look, I'm not the only person that will be attracted to this. There are others that are out there. And because you've been out for so long, you need to come back here and sort out your stuff. They're like, no, I'm still recovering. I don't have money. And what? And I just told the police. Even the agent didn't know of this. He was also very shocked when he discovered all this info. So, yeah, it's the guys are becoming creative.
2: He could have just sold the house, then all his problems are gone. But it's fine. It's okay.
4: No, but this guy has got all the papers

0: All I'm saying is, Mooks, one day we need to have a conversation of how landlords are also scamming people.
1: Yeah, there's a
0: because there are young people who live in their spaces. I came across a TikTok video the other day of this young girl. She's a student. She negotiated with the owner. She got moved in for 2.5 per month. The owner decided, you are going to now pay me 3,500 for this month.
1: Oh.
0: Otherwise, you must move out of my house. She made plans to move out of the house, and the landlord walked into a space as soon as she got there, locked her in and said, you are not leaving until you pay me my money. One day is one day. Unfortunately, that is how we need to park the conversation. But on the other side of the Future Media News,
1: man,
0: we can continue this talk because we see y'all be buzzing our phones up.
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3: It's Monday, July the 13th, and I am Leonard Vitbien. Here's your news at 8 a.m. Government has completed the first stage of a voluntary repatriation program with 72 verified citizens returning from Cape Town in South Africa. The International Relations and Trade Ministry says the returnees will enter through the Ariamsvlei, Noord-Oever and Oranjemund border posts, where they will undergo immigration, health, customs and security checks before being transported to their destinations. The ministry adds that the verification of additional citizens in Pretoria is continuing, with more groups expected to return in subsequent phases. Support services, including healthcare, psychosocial assistance, and documentation support, will be provided to those who require them. Plans are moving ahead for the development of a green hydrogen and green ammonia production facility near Arandas in the Erongo region, with CMB Tech Namibia targeting construction from later this year, subject to approval from regulators. The proposed Arandas PV2 fuel green ammonia plant is currently undergoing the environmental approval process after CMB Tech Namibia Pty Limited submitted an application for an environmental clearance certificate. Jonah Musheko is the Public Relations Officer of the Namibia Green Hydrogen Program.
4: It is actually good to see our project, different projects move an inch from one step to another, especially when it comes to environmental issues and steps and the regulatory compliance that need to be done before they move on to their phases. So it's a good one to see CMB Tech also making sure that they are following the procedures before they move on with construction.
3: In South Africa, the organization Undoing Tax Abuse says greater transparency in tender processes can help expose irregularities and protect public funds. This comes amid damning revelations on the SAPs at the Madlanga Commission. OTA Chief Executive Wayne Dievenager told SABC News that the e-tender portal can play a key role in monitoring government procurement and protecting corruption. He underpins that political will and accountability are still needed.
5: The e-tender portal makes transparency around all these procurement processes. We've seen recently a few entities being put on to the restricted supplier database. All government institutions, including local government, to use the e-tender portal. So when you have transparency, you have the fight against corruption elevated.
3: Continentally, Nigeria's anti-drug agency has charged 10 suspects, including three Mexican nationals, following a raid on a methamphetamine laboratory in May that authorities described to Reuters as one of the country's largest drug seizures. These suspects appeared before the Federal High Court in Lagos on charges including operating an illegal drug laboratory, producing 2.67 tons of methamphetamine and drug trafficking. The nation's drug law enforcement agency says the case forms part of ongoing efforts to combat the production and distribution of illicit drugs. To the Middle East, the United States Central Command has carried out new strikes on Iranian military sites near the Strait of Hormuz as Washington pushes Tehran to ensure safe passage for commercial vessels through the strategic waterway. The escalation comes as the U.S. political environment shifts following the death of Senator Lindsey Graham, a prominent foreign policy figure who supported tougher action against Iran and closer ties with European allies. Jakrute Dave is our correspondent in Washington.
6: In many ways, Lindsey Graham and his philosophy served as a bridge between Trump and NATO as well. He was also a staunch supporter of Israel and was a foreign policy hawk advocating for military action in Iran. So his passing really removes that very strong voice advocating for America abroad, advocating for strong U.S. relationships with its European allies, and a voice that advocated for military action and strong sanctions against Iran.
3: Find all these stories and so much more on our website, futuremedianews.com.na. Future Media News, independent, accurate, and on time.

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1: Let's now take a look at what the economics look like. The current value on the market for the US dollar, 1639, British pound, 2193, gold at $4,062 per fine ounce, Brent crude rising at $76 per barrel.
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1: The current temperatures are dropping in the capital city at 4 degrees Celsius, Wolfish Bay and Sakopan both at 9, Otjivrango 2, Oshakati, Ondangwa Ogidiva at 6 degrees Celsius and Rundu at 9 degrees Celsius.
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0: Spotify is proudly brought to you by Paratus, always connected.
1: All right, now, Dora, this young man is genius. Mm. I keep singing about Claude AI and what you can do with this. A 20-year-old student from China built an AI-powered speed radar with Claude in 9 days.
0: Did you say 22?
1: 20 years old.
0: Oh my gosh.
1: He only paid $20 for the IP. That's, of course, to register the, what is it, the software.
0: Yeah, yeah.
1: So if you, there are websites around the world that is constantly giving you live feeds, whether it's a YouTube, whether it's a website, gives you live feeds of traffic in certain areas.
0: Yeah.
1: So what this boy did is, in and around his city, he located those servers that are up and monitors traffic flow, and then he plugged his AI into that. So the AI software does is, it reads accidents, number plates, speeding, and all of that. And all that information is recorded. So anytime, what is it, someone who's driving his car jumps a traffic light, the AI would report that. Anytime someone bumps someone, the AI will report that. And then he took that software, presented it to his local traffic department.
0: Po-po.
1: They paid him over $317,000 cash and said, give us the software.
0: Oh.
1: He sold the software for $370,000 after only paying $20 for the IP. Claude AI is powerful. And for this morning on Botify, get yourself, acquaint yourself with Claude AI, and you too can build some amazing stuff.
0: Botify, I'm proudly brought to you by Paratus, always connected.

0: Old school.
1: Namibia's feel good station.
2: We are feel good, we are good vibes, but we are also real serious and important conversation that I almost want to say you cannot ignore, because right here on 99FM, especially for days like Mondays where we have those really serious grown folk conversations, well, there are people listening, and we did tell you that hier word die gespeel, as jy antwoorde soek, dan gaan jy dit kry. And we really just want to take a moment before we get into this conversation to thank our clients who pay attention to the call of those who have the questions and the burning issues and really just want to address it. This morning is a special kind of morning, because I don't know if you remember, but just last week we had a conversation about a young lady who was in fights with an uncle who decided that the house belongs to him because he is the rightful child of Omar. And many of us said, where is the will? Yes. And FNB Namibia decided we are here to talk that. We are here to answer the will conversation. Melinda Farmer, welcome to 99FM.
3: Oh, thank you guys. Thanks so much for having me. We heard your plea and we are here to help.
2: Now, there's been a lot of discussion recently about a granny.
3: Yeah.
2: Who left her house to her grandchild instead of her own son.
3: Yeah.
2: Does a person really have the right to decide who inherits their assets?
3: Of course. So maybe let's just start off to say, in our wonderful free Namibia, we have freedom of testation.
2: Yeah.
3: So meaning there's no automatic birthright to inherit.
2: Right. Wait, you gotta say that again.
3: Yeah, yeah. So, okay, let me say
4: She said testation. I don't even know what testation is. But.
3: So it's called freedom of testation.
4: Okay.
3: All right. So usually we would refer to a person who is drafting a will. It's my will. I'm the testator.
4: Yeah. Oh, okay.
3: Or I'm the testatrix.
2: Okay.
3: So it's called freedom of testation. Mm. So there's no automatic birthright to inherit.
2: Mm.
3: All right. So meaning your children don't inherit because they are your children.
2: Yeah.
4: What?
3: Yeah. They inherit what you say in your will. They inherit. That is the meaning of freedom of testation.
2: Yeah.
3: I can decide who I want to leave my assets to.
2: Mm.
3: Meaning granny who left her house to her grandchild, she has the full right to do so. And she exercised it.
2: Mm.
3: So you exercise your freedom.
4: Uh-huh.
3: By drawing up a last will and testament.
4: So there's no such thing as if granny's not here, automatically, Nyana, I inherit.
3: So if she did not have a will, that means she would have died interstate, meaning the laws of succession would apply. Meaning then we would follow the family tree.
4: Ah,
3: yeah.
4: Her immediate and so forth and so forth.
2: Okay.
3: And then we would look at the branch of the family and see who is next of kin to inherit.
2: Yeah.
4: Let's keep this going.
2: Now, Melinda, I butchered your name there. You did mention will. And for many of us, will is such a strange thing.
4: Yeah,
2: it's such a thing.
4: Like, what is it even?
2: That is such, so far-fetched.
3: Yeah.
2: For many of us, it's like, as ek hier 'n lawyer het, ek kan nie 'n will hê nie. Kom ons praat eers oor hoekom dit so belangrik is to actually have a will. Why is it so important?
3: So, okay. So what is a will?
2: Mm.
3: So a will is basically a written instruction that takes effect when you die.
2: Mm.
4: Okay.
3: It is a legal document and must conform to certain requirements to make it valid.
2: Mm-hmm.
3: So I can't just write on a piece of paper, this is what I want to happen.
4: Oh,
3: there are some.
4: That doesn't work.
3: No. You can do it.
2: Mm.
3: You can write it on a napkin.
2: Mm-hmm.
3: But there are some things that you need to conform to.
2: Mm-hmm.
3: For example, number one, it must be written down.
2: Okay.
3: It must be black on white.
2: Mm-hmm.
3: Okay. The testator, I'm deposing of my will. So I need to sign the will on each page if it's longer than two pages.
2: Mm-hmm.
3: And I need my two witnesses to sign each page with me.
2: Mm-hmm.
3: We need to sign in each other's presence.
2: Mm.
3: So the two of you need to confirm.
2: Yeah.
3: It's Melandi signing her last will and testament.
2: Yeah.
3: Yeah. And it still needs to be wet ink.
2: Mm.
3: So we can't have electronic signatures. It must be wet ink on the document.
2: Mm.
3: Of course, you must be 16 years and older mm-hmm. to do

0: dispose of a lot of land testament, and you must be mentally capable.
1: Capable.
0: So, mm-hmm, yeah. Mm-hmm. So there are certain requirements to make a will valid. Mm. But that is a will. Yeah. It is a document stating how you wish to leave your assets.
2: Yeah. Yeah.
1: Now, you did touch on what happens if someone passes without leaving a will. Mm-hmm. Maybe can you go in a little bit more detail for us?
0: All right. So when someone dies without leaving a valid will, they are said to have died intestate. Mm-hmm. So the laws of intestate succession will apply. Mm-hmm. So the law determines who inherits the estate rather than the deceased making those decisions in their will.
2: Mm-hmm. Yeah.
0: So while the law provides a framework for distribution, it may not reflect the person's wishes or family dynamics. Yeah. Mm-hmm. For example, I did not grow up with my mother.
2: Yeah.
1: Mm.
2: Yeah.
0: Right? So now I die, but because I did not leave a last will and testament,
2: my mother will benefit from it.
0: She inherits.
2: Mm.
0: Yeah. So this can sometimes result in unintended outcomes, of course.
2: Mm.
0: Minor portions will be paid to the guardians fund, for example.
1: Mm-hmm.
0: So that entails dying without a will.
2: Yeah.
0: The laws of interstate succession will apply.
2: Now,
1: put the will down.
2: I almost want to ask these questions, but I just want to put those questions down and just ask you the following.
0: Yeah.
2: Where can I get a will done? Because, I mean, in the movies, they ought to do it with lawyers,
1: big
2: and serious
1: lawyer,
2: people.
1: And big suits.
2: And
0: so technically, you can draft your own will, Adora.
2: Okay.
0: You can draft your own will. We do recommend speaking to a legal person, a lawyer.
2: Mm.
0: We draft last will and testaments, FNB.
2: Mm-hmm.
0: So we are very separate from our department is very separate from your normal traditional banking. Yeah.
2: Uh-huh. Yeah.
0: So our department, FNB Fiduciary, we draft last will and testaments. Mm-hmm. We administer deceased estates.
2: Mm.
0: We register and administer trusts.
2: Mm-hmm. Mm-hmm.
0: So these could be testamentary trusts flowing from the last will and testament or family trusts.
2: Mm.
0: We also register those. So basically you can speak to your bank as well.
2: Yeah.
0: Most of the banks I know do draft last wills and testaments.
2: Mm-hmm. Mm-hmm.
0: We don't necessarily only draft for our clients.
2: Mm.
0: We do service unbanked clients.
1: Ah, okay.
0: Yeah. And the will drafting is for free.
2: No way.
1: So no lawyers flying in with a helicopter, moving in with a briefcase,
2: bro. Like,
1: okay, let's begin.
0: We do charge a safe custody fee.
2: Mm-hmm. Yeah.
0: So we sign two wills. You keep an original. We keep one for you in safe custody. So it's either once or fee of $575. We keep the will for you, and you amend it as time goes. I please do want to say, almost not amending your will, I think it's worse than not having one.
2: Oh, well, yeah.
1: Not having one.
2: Yeah.
0: So you need to amend. It's a living document.
2: Yeah.
0: It grows with you.
2: Yeah.
0: Whatever you go through, you get married, you get divorced, you have children, you acquire some new property that you would like to add.
2: Mm.
0: It's a living document and you keep amending it.
1: And that's what I wanted to ask, because maybe, like, I love these kids now. Like, I love them now. 10 years from now, I don't know, though.
0: Maybe your grandkids.
1: I don't like these kids anymore.
2: You love your grandkids.
1: Can I go back and say, my look, remove this guy, put the grandkids.
0: No, please do review your last wills and testaments.
1: Okay.
0: I think it's worse having done your will 50 years ago.
2: Mm.
0: Life has changed. You got married.
2: Mm.
0: You had children.
2: Mm.
0: So it is a living document and you keep amending it as you go.
2: Now, let's quickly speak about the process of this, Melandi. Mm-hmm. If I am interested in actually having FNB assist me in this process, and you did mention that I don't need to be a client, for example, how do I go about this?
1: Where do I
2: find you?
1: Where do I
2: start? What do I need to have? What don't I need to have?
1: Do I need the ID, birth certificate? Birth certificate.
0: So basically, you visit any branch, right? Any branch will be able to assist you with drafting your will.
2: Mm.
0: We are based in Windhoek. It is a central office based in Windhoek.
2: Mm.
0: So we are at the Parkside office, head office, ground floor.
2: Mm-hmm.
0: Please walk in.
2: Yeah.
0: Else, if you are close to a branch, please visit them. They will direct you if they are unable to assist at that moment.
2: Yeah.
0: Because I do note branches have some kind of

0: happening in the branch.
1: Yeah.
0: And a world discussion takes time.
1: Mm.
0: So you can walk into any branch. Mm. You can contact us directly. I will leave my contact details.
1: Mm-hmm.
0: But yeah. Please do. We would love to assist.
2: Now, before we do let you go, if there's any listeners out there that do have questions, please give us a buzz, 0800-010-99, or drop us a voice note. Now, Halle came through. He's an AI guy. He loves AI. So he's saying that apparently a will is a last prompt after death. It's a funny guy.
0: Weird guy.
2: But anyway, what advice would you

0: Coming up in our next bulletin, Swakopmund fraud and Hakahana stabbing under investigation, opposition questions parliament's extension, US worker tests positive for Ebola virus in DRC, and America's president mourns death of Senator Graham.
1: Who said new music is the best music?
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1: I am Leonard Witbien with your BizNews. The Namibia Stock Exchange recorded 24,668 shares traded worth 636,248 across 13 deals on Friday, according to the NSX reporting, with the financial sector leading activity at $309,505 from 20,427 shares traded. Overall market activity has reached 73.94 million shares, valued at $5.03 billion across 2,921 deals. Year to date, South Africa will allow the private sector to import, distribute and administer foot and mouth disease vaccines as it intensifies efforts to continue the country's worst outbreak in years, farmer groups told Reuters on Friday. The move marks a major policy shift as the government had previously retained exclusive control over the import of foot and mouth disease vaccines and vaccination of livestock. Angola's central bank has expanded the list of currencies that local banks can use to meet their foreign currency reserve requirements by adding the Chinese yuan, according to Reuters. The yuan now joins the US dollar, the euro, and the South African rand as approved reserve currencies under a directive issued on the 2nd of July and published on the central bank's website last week, Thursday. To Europe, where Volkswagen's proposed restructuring plan failed to secure support from the labor representatives on the company's supervisory board on Thursday, according to Euronews, leaving uncertainty over further job cuts and possible factory closures. Despite the setback, the automaker said it will move ahead with plans to reduce production capacity and streamline its range of vehicle models. On to a look at the latest financial indicators. The Namibia dollar trades at 16.32 to the US dollar, to the euro at 18.61 and 21.85 to the British pound. Gold is trading at $4,121.05 per fine ounce, with Brent crude quoted at $76.01 per barrel. A unit of Bitcoin will cost you $1,038,062.80. I am Leonard Witbien, and that's your BizNews. Stay tuned for our next update.
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1: The Nedbank Future of Business Conference is happening on the 29th of July at Droombos Estate right here in Windhoek. And we're joined now by Vanessa Maresch, Commercial Expansion Empowerment Specialist. Salt Essential IT is leading the AI adoption and technology security session at the conference. What made this topic a priority to bring to Namibia's business community right now?
2: Well, there is a reason why AI and cybersecurity are trending. It's really a matter of, in terms of AI, adapt or die, and in terms of cybersecurity, adopt or die. So we really need to scrutinize those technologies to understand them better and understand how they can actually help us capitalize on opportunities, but also address challenges. So these are very relevant technologies in terms of discussion points today, and that's why we decided these are the perfect topics that we want to bring to the conference.
1: For a small business owner who feels like cybersecurity is something big corporates need to worry about, what would you say to change their mind?
2: You know, cybersecurity used to be just an IT discussion, and then it went to become a boardroom discussion. And now it's gone beyond that, and it really is a matter of national security. It's a matter of a business's security, longevity, sustainability, and it's a matter of people's security. So it doesn't choose based on the size of a business. It looks at the value of your data. And when we're looking at value of data, everybody has important data, business data, financial data, personal information. And those things translate into money. Data has become the new currency. So they don't look at the size of the business. It's from small, and many times the smaller businesses are the more targeted because they are seen as softer entry points and maybe not having all the measures in place that they should have. So definitely it's a very relevant discussion that we need to have from small, medium, large, and enterprise businesses.
1: AI adoption can feel intimidating for businesses that are still figuring out the basics. How is Salt Essential approaching this conversation in a way that's accessible rather than overwhelming?
2: Well, one of our differentiators as an IT company is we don't just approach businesses from the point of technology. You know, sell you something and then maybe come back again to sell you something else. We really want to make sure that people use the technology to increase productivity, to increase profits, to address business challenges. And that's the same approach that we take with AI, is we really need to look at business processes. We need to look at how people are using it. And sometimes the people are afraid to use it. So, you know, addressing those fears. So we very much come from a people-orientated perspective when we are talking about AI or any new technology for that matter. And that's what we really bring to the table, and that's what makes us different.
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2: It's Monday, July the 13th, and I am Leonard Witbeen. Here's your news at 9 a.m. A 57-year-old Swakopmund man allegedly lost more than 523,000 after being contacted by a suspect posing as a bank official. Per News on One, citing the Weekend Police report, the suspect allegedly convinced the victim to access his mobile banking application, resulting in $523,737.50 being transferred without his consent. No arrests have been made and the stolen funds have not been recovered. In a separate incident, a 21-year-old man died after he was allegedly stabbed in Windhoek's Hakahana during the early hours of yesterday morning. Police say the victim arrived at his uncle's home, reported that he had been stabbed and collapsed. He was declared dead at the scene with investigations into the suspected murder ongoing. Opposition parties in the National Assembly have raised concerns over the one-day extension of Parliament, questioning whether it would be enough to address the legislative backlog facing the House. The parties made the remarks during a joint media briefing in Windhoek last week. The third session of the 8th Parliament was scheduled to go into recess on the 9th of July, but members were called back on the 10th to finalise outstanding matters. PDM leader McHenry Vanani was amongst those who commented on the extension.
3: I asked the Speaker, so why are you allowing a recess to take place in place? No money. Why don't you extend the time of Parliament for 2 weeks, take 1 week now and 1 week before September, so that we can ventilate all the matters? As a compromise position, the opposition says to the collective, okay, if we are sitting on Friday, you are bringing 8 motions that you want to discuss. He says, no, why don't you just put 1 motion of the opposition together with 8 so that we ventilate the agenda of the House as the collective? Mm. No. Only the matters of Swapo and the ruling party must be considered.
2: The independent Patriots for Changes, Emmanuel Nashinge, added his 2 cents.
4: We are being forced to advance the agenda of the ruling party, which is undemocratic. Mm. We cannot continue like this.
2: A United States citizen working with a humanitarian organization in the DRC has tested positive for the Bundibugyo Ebola virus, according to the United States Center for Disease Control and Prevention, per Reuters. The agency says it is working with the patient's employer, federal partners, and authorities in the DRC to limit further transmission and identify people who may have been exposed. The United States State Department confirmed it is aware of the case and is providing support to the affected citizen. Staying with U.S. matters, American President Donald J. Trump has paid tribute to Republican Senator and his close ally Lindsey Graham, who passed away over the weekend. The 71-year-old reportedly suffered a cardiac arrest at his home on Capitol Hill. He had served in the Senate since 2003, representing South Carolina, and was running for re-election in November. Graham had just returned from Ukraine, where he met with President Volodymyr Zelensky last Friday. Trump told CNN that Graham was a true American patriot who would be greatly missed.
5: What a terrible loss it is. He's a great politician. There are very few of them. He was a natural politician, got along with everybody. When he didn't, he was very tough. He was a tough cookie too, but got along with everybody.
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0: Sunday Madness at Galitos. 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

Coming up in our next bulletin, Swakopmund fraud and Takahana stabbing under investigation, opposition questions parliament's extension, US worker tests positive for Ebola virus in DRC, and American currency reserve requirements by adding the Chinese yuan, according to Reuters. The yuan now joins the US dollar, the euro, and the South African rand as approved reserve currencies under a directive issued on the 2nd of July and published on the central bank's website last week Thursday. To Europe, where Volkswagen's proposed restructuring plan failed to secure support from the labor representatives on the company's supervisory board on Thursday, according to Euronews, leaving uncertainty over further job cuts and possible factory closures. Despite the setback, the automaker said it will move ahead with plans to reduce production capacity and streamline its range of vehicle models. On to a look at the latest financial indicators. The Namibia dollar trades at 16.32 to the US dollar, to the euro at 18.61.

0: And 21.85 to the British pound. Gold is trading at $4,121.05 per fine ounce, with Brent crude quoted at $76.01 per barrel. A unit of Bitcoin will cost you $1,038,062.80. I am Leonard Vitbien, and that's your biz news. Stay tuned for our next update.
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13: Unfortunately, we'd had to cut Poison by Belle
14: Biv
13: DeVoe. This morning show was devouring.
14: I don't know what you're trying to do.
13: You don't know? We devoured.
14: Okay. It was devouring.
13: It was so much fun. 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
14: Come
13: us,
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13: For carrying us, because if it wasn't
14: Brasse, bye, bro. Yo, it's a lot of things.
13: Okay, bye.
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1: It's Monday, July the 13th, and I am Leonard Fitbian. Here's your news at 10 a.m. A 57-year-old Swakopmund man allegedly lost more than 523,000 after being contacted by a suspect posing as a bank official. Per News on One, citing the Weekend Police report, the suspect allegedly convinced the victim to access his mobile banking application, resulting in $523,737.50 being transferred without his consent. No arrests have been made, and the stolen funds have not been recovered. In a separate incident, a 21-year-old man died after he was allegedly stabbed in Windhoeksakahana during the early hours of yesterday morning. Police say the victim arrived at his uncle's home, reported that he had been stabbed and collapsed. He was declared dead at the scene, with investigations into the suspected murder ongoing. Opposition parties in the National Assembly have raised concerns over the one-day extension of Parliament, questioning whether it would be enough to address the legislative backlog facing the House. The parties made the remarks during a joint media briefing in Windhoek last week. The third session of the 8th Parliament was scheduled to go into recess on the 9th of July, but members were called back on the 10th to finalise outstanding matters. PDM leader McHenry Vanani was amongst those who commented on the extension.
2: I asked the Speaker, so why are you allowing a recess to take place if there's no money? Why don't you extend the time of Parliament for 2 weeks, take 1 week now and 1 week before September, so that we can ventilate all the matters? As a compromise position, the opposition says to the collective, okay, if we are sitting on Friday, you are bringing 8 motions that you want to discuss. He says, no, why don't you just put 1 motion of the opposition together with the 8, so that we ventilate the agenda of the House as the collective? No. Only the matters of Swapo and the ruling party must be considered.
1: The independent Patriots for Changes, Emmanuel Nashinge, added his 2 cents.
3: We are being forced to advance the agenda of the ruling party, which is undemocratic. We cannot continue like this.
1: A United States citizen working with a humanitarian organization in the DRC has tested positive for the Bundibugyo Ebola virus, according to the United States Center for Disease Control and Prevention, per Reuters. The agency says it is working with the patient's employer, federal partners, and authorities in the DRC to limit further transmission and identify people who may have been exposed. The United States State Department confirmed it is aware of the case and is providing support to the affected citizen. Staying with U.S. matters, American President Donald J. Trump has paid tribute to Republican Senator and his close ally, Lindsey Graham, who passed away over the weekend. The 71-year-old reportedly suffered a cardiac arrest at his home on Capitol Hill. He had served in the Senate since 2003, representing South Carolina, and was running for re-election in November. Graham had just returned from Ukraine, where he met with President Volodymyr Zelensky last Friday. Trump told CNN that Graham was a true American patriot who would be greatly missed.
4: What a terrible loss it is. He's a great politician. There are very few of them. He's a natural politician. Got along with everybody. When he didn't, he was very tough. He was a tough cookie too, but got along with everybody.
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5: 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As for your commodities, gold currently trading at $4,060 US dollars and 3 cents per fine ounce.

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0: It is the 13th of July 2026, and right now in the country, Oshakati at 15 degrees Celsius, Swakopmund and cloudy at 11 degrees Celsius, and out here in Windhoek it's currently 8 degrees Celsius.
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It's Vaughn Orens with that one titled "The Gods Are Smiling." 99 FM, that's where you tuned into. A very good morning to you. How are you feeling today? Much better, right? Better than last week. I hope it is the case for you. I am your host, Shante. Welcome to The Crossover, yet another edition, the Monday edition to be specific. We are on day 13 of the month of July. How has that been treating you? Have you been doing a little bit of a reflection to see how far at least the month of July has been? I know the year is looking very Usain Bolt-like, or at least for me, it's been so fast. I'm trying to keep tabs with some of the things I had set for the year, and I'm just like, yo. Yeah, we gotta move a little faster than we have been, because clearly the year is much faster than, I don't know. I don't even know why the year is running off like that. Nonetheless, it is also one of those moments where we are going to be tapping into the morning after chat. Well, South African football has been left in shock following the sudden death of one of its brightest young stars, just weeks after representing the country on football's biggest stage. I'm talking about Jaden Adams, who was aged 25 years old. I'll let you in on all of that and more.

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0: 关节，关节一些会用比多。
1: It's a proudly Namibian jam. That's G3 with a song titled Olupandu. Now, this brings us to the morning after segment where we get to share with you what's taking lead. That's in terms of the corridors, the digital space, and pretty much making headlines. Now, South African football is in mourning following the death of Bafana Bafana and Mamelodi Sundowns midfielder Jaden Adams. Now, the 25-year-old who recently represented South Africa at the 2026 FIFA World Cup passed away on Saturday. Now, his death has been confirmed by his club, Mamelodi Sundowns, the South African Football Players Union, as well as the country's Minister of Sports. Now, there has been some, questions around the cause of his death at this stage. It still looks like, the authorities are to release that's an official cause of his death. The police were, still continuing with investigations. But there are some talks coming from, some people saying that it might have been a result of suicide, but nothing has really been confirmed at this particular point. Whatever the claims may be that are circulating on social media about the circumstances of his passing, that still remains very unconfirmed. Now, Adams was widely regarded as one of South Africa's brightest football talents. You might have seen that display at the 2026 FIFA World Cup. Now, after rising through the ranks of Stellenbosch Football Club, he joined Mamelodi Sundowns and then became a key player that's for both club as well as his country. Now, he featured in all three of South Africa's group stage matches. That's at this year's FIFA World Cup. And, some people are still trying to move from the fact that they had just recently seen him on a global stage, that's FIFA, and just weeks later, one has to fathom the idea that he is no longer, he's no more. Tributes have been pouring in, and this is from across the football world, with teammates, supporters, football officials, the FIFA president. I mean, even the fans and people who just really loved him, whether it was from a fan perspective, a friendship perspective, family perspective, football perspective. Listen, it was messages across. And we also got to see the match, one of the matches where there was a moment of silence for him as well, just, in remembrance of him and being a part of the very edition of FIFA that's currently underway. It's, I think, a shock for many. I think for some it's a moment of denial as well. Maybe very difficult to also just take in the thought that this was a guy we saw on screen just, weeks ago. And now we're learning of his passing. Now, Jaden Adams was just 25 years old. We wish his family and friends strength during this very, very difficult time. And that they may find peace. It's very difficult. I can't imagine what this might be like for, people that are very close to him. As for me, I got to learn of him with FIFA. I've been trying to learn one or two things in the world of football, and it's shocking. It's shocking to learn that just a couple of weeks ago, he was on our screen and now he is no more.
2: Yeah. And it go a little

0: Coming up in our news at 11 a.m., police investigate 4 weekend inquest cases. South Africa strengthens police oversight through re-vetting. Continentally, 30 soldiers killed in Mali operation. And internationally, Bangladesh floods claim 51 lives.
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0: Titled The Most Beautiful Girl in the World. Still with me, Shantae. It is a crossover. In a bit, we are going to be touching base with our Heart to Do It segment. Food should nourish us, not consume us. Now, the next segment explores how the pursuit of perfect nutrition can quietly undermine our health. That and more coming up.
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And this is especially should you find yourself in a different town or maybe you're traveling to a different country. We are still going to be right there with you. Just simply stream us live. Now, I want to get into our Hard to Do It segment for this morning, a segment proudly brought to you by Rietfontein, 40 years, a legacy of flavor. Now, earlier I said that food should nourish us, not consume us. We all know eating healthy is good for us, but can it ever go too far? Surprisingly, yes. Experts actually say that when the pursuit of clean eating becomes an obsession, it can actually begin to harm both our physical as well as mental health. Now, I know you're thinking, so how do you know if eating, you know, healthy is becoming unhealthy? Well, first, you got to pay attention to your mindset. If you are constantly worrying about every ingredient, avoiding entire food groups without medical advice, or even feeling guilty after eating certain foods, this could be the starting point. Warning signs. Okay. The second thing is to ask yourself whether you are eating, you know, in ways where your eating habits are basically affecting your life. Are you avoiding social events because you're anxious about the food? Do you spend hours planning meals or checking nutrition labels? See, healthy habits shouldn't isolate you or even create stress. Okay. And then finally, you want to remember

Remember that balance beats perfection. Nutrition experts say no single food will make or break your health. A varied diet that basically includes fruits, vegetables, whole grains, proteins, and occasional treats is far more sustainable than strict rules and constant restriction. Okay? If your relationship with food is causing you some sort of anxiety or beginning to control your daily life, it's actually worth speaking to a healthcare professional or registered dietitian. Healthy eating should help you feel better, not make you feel fearful of food, right? And that is pretty much what you need to take notice of. So if you are getting any sort of signs where you're a little scared to go around certain gatherings because you're scared the menu might have, you know, one or two other things, or you're constantly looking at labels, yeah, you need to talk to a registered dietitian or a healthcare professional, all right? Because at that point, it doesn't look like you are using food to nourish you. Instead, it is basically consuming you, and that should be the last thing about food. That, my friend, is How to Do It, proudly brought to you by Rietfontein, 40 years, a legacy of flavor.

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1: It's Monday, July the 13th, and I am Leonard Vitbien. Here's your news at 11 a.m. The police are investigating four separate inquest cases reported over the weekend in Vanaheda, Oshamuithe, Walvis Bay, and Onanke. The incidents involve a 26-year-old man found hanging in Vinduk, the discovery of human skeletal remains in Oshamuithe, the death of a 52-year-old Lebanese national at an accommodation in Walvis Bay, and the alleged drowning of a female toddler in a bucket of water at Amukulungun village in Onanke. Police say no foul play is suspected in the Vanaheda and Walvis Bay cases, while efforts are underway to establish the identity of the skeletal remains found in Oshamuithe. The next of kin have been informed where identities have been confirmed, and investigations into all four inquest cases are continuing. South Africa's minister in the presidency, Kumbutu Thabeni, says the state security agency is currently vetting senior police management officers as part of government's broader efforts to strengthen integrity, accountability and public confidence within the law enforcement. Acting Minister of Police Firoz Kachaila revealed that of the 23 lieutenant generals currently serving nationwide, 18 have already submitted their applications for re-vetting. Thabeni says the state security agency has moved to electronic vetting to fast-track the process.
2: We have strengthened the component of vetting that dealt with lifestyle audits. Though vetting the security clearance certificate remains valid for 5 years, lifestyle audits are annual so that we can keep track of the process. And part of the improvements in the vetting outcomes is that if we fail you vetting and deny you a security clearance, we are now obliged to report you to law enforcement agencies.
1: Continentally, Mali's army says about 30 soldiers were killed and around 60 others wounded during an operation to retake the northern town of Anafis from Tuareg separatists and fighters linked to Al-Qaeda, per Al Jazeera. The army added that it has regained control of the town after nearly a week of fighting following its capture by rebels on July 4th. The latest violence underscores the ongoing security crisis in that country, where government forces continue to battle separatist and armed groups operating across the country's north. On the international front, at least 51 people have died and more than 1 million others have been affected by severe flooding triggered by heavy rainfall across Bangladesh in recent days, according to the BBC. Flash floods and landslides have displaced thousands of people, with Cox's Bazar, home to a large Rohingya refugee population, among the hardest hit areas. Authorities say more than half of the reported deaths occurred in the district, while experts warn that climate change is contributing to increasingly intense and frequent monsoon rainfall. Find all these stories and so much more on our website, futuremedianews.com.na. Future Media News, independent, accurate, and on time.
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4: 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As for your commodities, gold currently trading at $4,074.96 per fine ounce, and Brent crude oil trading at $76.01 per barrel.
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4: It is the 13th of July 2026 right now in Namibia. Winter currently at 13 degrees Celsius, Swakop moon still cloudy, no sun in sight, 12 degrees Celsius, but a little warmer out in Ongwediva and Rundu, currently at 19 degrees Celsius.
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It's the La Crossover 99 FM, that right there. Beautiful Sounds by KK featuring Swazis. It's the song titled Kema, which basically means get up. And that is a little something for you that finds it a little difficult this morning to either get your motion of things, the rhythm of your day, or maybe you're just struggling to even get out of bed for one reason or another. Maybe the energies are low. Maybe it's just one of those days where, you know, like I always say, grief hits us differently. It's nothing linear. So sometimes it just like a little jab on the side. It just knocks you down. If that's how you're feeling this morning, please, I'm hoping that at some point you are able to get back up. More so, we will make it our mission to help you get back up. I'm your host, Shante. And in a bit, we are going to be getting into that is our Unlocked Potential. That is a segment where we get to share with you some exciting study, fellowship, leadership opportunities from around the world. And today's opportunity is the World Internet Conference Global Youth Leaders Program that is out, and you could be the target market. But first, hang in there, we've got Akon.

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It's Mama Tony. This one is titled, I Love Me Some Him. Don't you just have those moments where you just look at your person and you're just like, God, thank you. Like, thank you so much. And sometimes, yeah, you say it to yourself, but I think so many times you possibly want to extend that message, especially also if you know as an individual you might be a difficult person. You know, sometimes you give this man, you know, some level of stress that he probably doesn't deserve. It's also equally very important for you to go up to him and just say the very thoughts that you had, that little prayer you had with God, thanking God for him. Go to that man and say thank you. Do it for the same when it is for your wifey. You know, I think so many times we tell other people how blessed we are to have certain people in our lives, but I'm not sure if we really tell these people as much. I'm not sure if these people actually really know that. And I've been on this journey where I'm trying in the best way possible to let people know where they're at with me in their lives, but more so also how they make me feel. I had this weird, weird awakening at the loss of my aunt. And it was a moment that just, you know, it just struck me. We were at the cemetery and I quickly realized we would go all out for people, you know, in the last days of their lives. You know, you hear this person is sick, you get there. You hear they've passed away and you are there. But in life, when they're alive, do you even think about them? Not that they're sick or anything of that sort, but just to pop by or just to give them a call or just message them when they cross your mind. And I'm such a believer in those things. When somebody crosses your mind and you're thinking about them, please let them know. You know, it's. I just think it's really small but very important details that may go a long way for the next person. That's not where the conversation is at. However, the conversation still goes with some love, but maybe more self-love, but in a state of advancing your academic life, right? For our Unlocked Potential segment for today, we are looking at the World Internet Conference Global Youth Leaders Program 2026 that is currently available. And this is a fully funded international leadership opportunity for young people with an interest in digital innovation, internet governance, as well as global cooperation. The program in itself is connected to the World Internet Conference, and it basically gives selected participants a chance to engage with policymakers, tech experts, as well as other young leaders shaping the future of the internet. So what is it that this particular program offers? Well, successful applicants can actually expect fully covered participation, which may include travel and accommodation. The program also offers access to high-level discussions, international networking, leadership exposure, as well as the chance to take part in major digital policy conversations. In short, it's not just a trip. It's basically a platform for young leaders to be heard. Now, do you qualify? Yes, Namibians qualify. The opportunity is generally aimed at young people who have a strong interest or background in areas like internet governance, digital policy, ICT, digital media, research, innovation, or youth leadership. And I mean, it's very important that you take note that applicants are expected to show leadership potential, communicate clearly, as well as be actively involved in work related to the digital space. Some listings also mention age and language requirements. So it's very important that you get in on the full call carefully before applying. Okay. Now I need to let you in on the fact that this is an opportunity that comes with the deadline of the 24th of July, 2026. So you as an interested applicant should move very quickly. And I will be sharing that is the link to this opportunity on our WhatsApp. Do make sure you save it. That's 083-000-1099. All right. And that link will basically send you to the official page and you get to check in on everything you need to know. Right. That's with the documentation, the themes or areas of focus and. Right. For now, just know there's an opportunity staring at you. If you are into internet governance, digital policy, research, innovation, ICT, digital media, listen, this opportunity

0: Coming up in our midday bulletin, City urges Groot-Ouw residents to sign land leases. South Africa's acting police minister Firoz Kachaila rejects criticism over security spending. Nigeria rescues kidnapped pupils and teachers. And fire in Bangkok bar kills at least 27.
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0: Very good day to you. That is Joe featuring NSYNC with I Believe in You, and I definitely do. I also know that you believe in you. Don't forget to check out our WhatsApp. That's 083-000-1099. That's for our Unlocked Potential segment, where we get to share with you some academic funding opportunities. And today's opportunity really looks at something that speaks to you if you have a strong interest or background in the areas of internet governance, digital policy, ICT, digital media, research, innovation, as well as youth leadership. I'm basically referring to the World Internet Conference Global Youth Leaders Program, a fully funded international leadership opportunity for young people like you, right? Now, on our WhatsApp, you'll get to find the link that sends you pretty much to where you can get in on the questions you have right now. They're all answered there.
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1: It's Monday, July the 13th, and I am Leonard Fitbien. Here's your midday bulletin. The City of Windhoek has encouraged residents of Groot Oop Extension 2 to participate in its land tenure program, saying it will help secure land rights and improve living conditions. Speaking during a lease signing engagement this past weekend, Councillor Demetrio Biekus said the program provides a pathway to future home ownership while improving access to essential municipal services. He further stressed that lease payments are used to fund services such as water, sanitation, refuse removal, roads and other public infrastructure, and are not payments to purchase the land. The initiative forms part of the city's broader efforts to formalize land tenure, expand access to municipal services, and support sustainable community development in Groot Oop. South Africa's acting police minister Firoz Kachaila has expressed concern about what he described as widespread misinformation and inflammatory rhetoric being aimed at the South African government. The government has faced criticism for allocating 600 million rand for policing the 30th June demonstration.

0: were kidnapped nearly 2 months ago during an attack on schools in Oyo State, per Reuters. The victims were abducted on the 15th of May when armed gunmen raided several schools. Authorities said one of the kidnapped teachers was killed in captivity. Eight suspects have been arrested, while President Bola Tinubu pledged that those responsible would face justice. The rescue is being hailed as a significant breakthrough in Nigeria's ongoing efforts to combat kidnapping and improve security in affected communities. On to international news. A huge fire in a Bangkok bar late last night killed at least 27 people and injured dozens. Bangkok's governor visited the scene and claimed the fire spread quickly through the flammable interior decorations on the bar's ceiling. Our correspondent in Hong Kong, Laura Westbrook.
1: Firefighters were called to the scene just after midnight on Monday and discovered patrons fleeing through the front door of the venue, which was engulfed with flames. Eyewitnesses say the fire started near the bar's stage and spread quickly. Firefighters were reportedly able to bring the flames under control in about half an hour. Officials told reporters that the fire spread reaching up to the ceiling and that smoke was likely the main cause of death. A number of victims were found near a fire exit, and authorities believe there may have been obstructions blocking it. The cause is still under investigation. Nora Westbrook, Hong Kong.
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0: The Namibian dollar is trading against the US dollar at $16.35, against the euro at $18.68, and trading at $21.89 against the Great British pound. As for your commodities, gold currently trading at $4,073.02 per fine ounce, and Brent crude oil trading at $76.01 per barrel.
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0: Still very much the 13th of July 2023, and right here in the land of the brave, Rundu, still at about 19 degrees Celsius around this hour. Out in the central parts, that's out here in Windhoek, it is currently 20 degrees Celsius. And for a place like Walvis Bay, it's cool. No sun inside, just cloudy. 9 degrees Celsius.
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99 FM with Jenna Jackson and that song titled Again. Yep, it's still me with you until 2 p.m. I am your host, Shante. It is the crossover. In a bit, we're going to share with you what the roads look like. That's for you that might need to move from one place to another. Maybe your next meeting. Maybe you're having early lunch. Maybe it is you picking up the kids much earlier than usual. I don't know what the maybe might be, but I might just be very certain that you are moving from one place to another. And if you are out here in Windhoek, that means you will need to just quickly hold on. Don't drive off just yet. I'll let you in on which road might not be your friend around this hour.

0: Very good day to you. Let's help you figure out which road might not be the one to take around this hour. And Andiba Toivo ya Toivo is definitely the road not to consider. Maybe have your plan B kick in. This is where it basically turns off into Museum Street. And just before you get to Bessemer Street, that portion of Andiba Toivo ya Toivo is looking a little busy around this hour. Now, that plan B, that's what should take effect now, because the plan A might not be the one.
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0: In the headlines, electricity and food costs threaten inflation gains, cautions wealth management company. Alleged underworld kingpin Cat Madlala withdraws from plea deal. In Medicare 24 tender case, Uganda battles severe drought, and Iran launches retaliatory strikes on American bases in the Middle East.
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2: A dedication to the independent woman, to the one working hard for hers. 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
1: 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I know you hear them. 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It ain't

0: It's the Black Eyed Peas with the boogie. That be 99FM. That's where you tuned into. Still with me, Shante. Let's talk to you about that FIFA check-in. I mean, we've got the top four now. The semis are going to be kicking off starting tomorrow. We got Spain. We got England. We've got Argentina and France all making it. That's to the top four position. But the bigger question is, who do you think will take the title of the 2026 FIFA World Cup? At this point, I think I've gotten rather detailed about where I'm at. But if you don't know what that means, I'll keep you thinking for now. However, I do want to talk about Morocco's head coach, Mohamed Wahbi, who says the Atlas Lions will come back stronger after their FIFA World Cup journey came to an end in the quarterfinals. Morocco suffered a 2-0 defeat to France that ended their hopes of matching or surpassing the historic semi-final run at the 2022 World Cup in Qatar. Now, the results also mirrored the scoreline from the previous World Cup knockout meeting with France. Now, despite the disappointment, their coach praised the players for their determination against one of the tournament's favourites. Now, he says France remains one of the world's strongest teams, but believes Morocco has shown it can compete at the highest level. And boy, I agree. Now, Morocco lost me when they went to the quarterfinals. For some reason, I've been hearing that, you know, they're not our brothers, you know. It just kept going over my head. But at some point, it stuck. I caught feelings and I left the bus that supported Morocco because I was like, what? You don't think you're brothers? Like, I've been rooting for you since day one. If anything, I definitely put my money on you saying that you would be one of the teams standing when we speak of African countries. And you, I'm hearing you saying you're not part of our brothers. I really caught. I definitely caught. And even when they met France, I was headstrong about, you know, supporting France and maybe with much more influence because ideally I started off with just supporting the African nations. And in 1 week, we only had Morocco left after starting off with 9 African teams. But from the start of it, my bestie has also been very vocal about how I had to be vocal about supporting, yeah, my African teams, but I had to add France in there. So you can understand that France made the list by force, but I guess it was a good by force. Because when I think about it, I'm like, ah, okay. No stress there. Yeah. The African nations have been stressing me. Somebody needs to investigate why they could only play well until the 70th minute. I still don't get it. And the FIFA World Cup has been a class. I've really been using also my platform to learn about the World Cup, you know, but more so also just the sport in itself. And yeah, you guys have been great. Great teachers. At some point, I don't know, we were fighting in there. But, I mean, it happens. I guess sports happens like that. So that's Morocco's coach saying, look, the boys have been great. They've been solid. They've been rock hard and they pushed and played well. And I definitely do agree. Unfortunately, that last match, they didn't have my support because I was just like, what do you mean? They said they're not our brothers. I thought we were your brothers and sisters. How? When did this? I don't know why, but I caught real bad. And, yeah, shame. I wasn't rooting for them during the game against France. I caught so bad. I really did. But yeah, I mean, the coach says that his young Moroccan squad has gained valuable experience from the tournament and is determined to return stronger. That's in the months ahead. And well, that is pretty much your FIFA check-in.
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8: 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Well, give me 5 minutes. All right, but before you leave, I just need these last 4 minutes.

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1: It's Monday, the 13th of July, and I'm Tonata Kavila with your 1 p.m. news. Economists said similar storm securities say Namibia's inflation could ease in the second half of the year following July's cuts to fuel prices. Lower petrol and diesel costs are expected to reduce transport expenses in the months ahead, but the wealth management company warns that higher power tariffs, municipal fee increases, and rising food prices could still push inflation above current forecasts. Economist Almandro Janssen explains.
2: Looking ahead, the July

0: Food insecurity and leaving thousands of vulnerable families at risk of hunger, Uganda's permanent secretary in the office of the Prime Minister, Alex Kakuza.
1: Prolonged dry conditions have led to crop failure and food shortages. Sadly, it has been reported that 16 people have died from causes associated with food shortages in the region.
0: And Iran's Islamic Revolutionary Guard Corps launched retaliatory strikes at U.S. military bases in Kuwait, Jordan, and Bahrain this morning.
2: This is now the second consecutive day of Iranian retaliatory strikes on Gulf territory. And the sense here is that Kuwait, Bahrain, and Oman are firmly on the front line of that confrontation. That Iran assists is aimed only at U.S. military targets. And the IRGC says it's carrying out phased eye-for-eye operations, firing missiles and drones at what it calls installations and infrastructure of the U.S. Army in the region.
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4: The Namibia dollar is trading against the US dollar at $16.36 against the euro at $18.70 while trading at $21.90 against the Great British pound. As for your commodities, gold currently trading at $4,054.23 per fine ounce and Brent crude oil trading at $76.01 per barrel.
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4: When it's lunch hour, and I'm thinking it's getting much warmer out here. That's in the central parts and pretty much where you might be and you thought it was cold this morning. Swakopmund, 14 degrees Celsius. The sky is breaking open. It was cloudy just about an hour ago. And out here in the central parts, winter currently 22 degrees Celsius, but much warmer actually in the north, on Ongwediva and Oshakati currently at 28 degrees Celsius.
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Lauryn Hill can't take her eyes off you. 99 FM, that's where you are tuned into. I am your host, Shantae, and a very, very good afternoon to you. I'm hoping the Monday's treating you well. That's wherever you're finding yourself in the company of 99, and really making sure that we're adding on to making this another good day. I know that sometimes life just, you know, day starts off well, and somewhere in the middle of it, it's somebody that, you know, stepped on your toe, or something's happening, some news that you don't like is, you know, coming your way. But if there's one thing we've seen with life is that the challenges happen, right? The bigger question is really how we learn to move from those challenges. Because so many times we sit in there. And a quick example would be how your colleague might have pissed you off. They took your pen. You don't have any pen at your desk. You wanted to do something. They're not at their desk. You can't even see your pen at their desk. Now you're frustrated. Now you've been mad since then. It's literally your lunch hour and you're still talking to another colleague about how Vanessa did something else. Man, that's a lot. Your heart doesn't need to carry all of that. Your mind can be occupied by other things. Maybe next time just tell Vanessa.

better to maybe ask you for your pen before they take it. You know, communicate so you don't sit with all of these emotions that would just otherwise drain you and affect the rest of your day. Maybe you've even been talking to people in some kind of way where they're just like, ooh, okay, I'm sorry I even came to you, you know. So yes, the challenges happen, but it's really more about how we go past or through those challenges. By the way, some of the challenges may be the fact that you would be finding yourself on the road on a day you don't really feel like driving. Now, you are a parent and you got to pick up the little ones, or you got to get to that meeting, but you don't feel like it, but you're a driver. Okay. So there are a couple of things you need to be mindful of, and that you will be getting from our City Police Traffic Service, a segment where we get to share with you some road updates that you need to look out for. And that's coming up after Strava.

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0: that stayed with me forever. And this was also something that was introduced through school. And that is My Future Is My Choice. There was the line, let's talk about sex in there. And that was especially because, you know, the ABCs were also from there. You know, abstinence, condomize, you know, all of that. And what was the third one? ABC. A was for abstinence. B was for what? And I know C was for condomize. Yeah. But Pretty Ricky just took me to my primary school, literally at a moment in my life where, now that I think about it, I might actually have to call up a friend. Yeah, I'm one of those people. If I think about you, I'm going to call you up, or I'm going to drop you a message or something of that sort. By the way, I'm hoping your lunch is treating you well. Yeah. Are you going to eat without me? Are you going to be that person? Okay. That's fine. It's okay. Enjoy your lunch. I'm probably going to do so after my show.
1: 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I can't decide. 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

0: It's Jordan Sparks with that one titled Tattoo. I need to get out of here, but a quick reminder, if you have a strong interest or background in areas like internet governance, digital policy, ICT, digital media, research, innovation, or even youth leadership, there is an offer that's in terms of funding available to your liking. All right. So now it's the World Internet Conference Global Youth Leaders Program, a fully funded international leadership opportunity for young people with interest in those areas. All you need to do is get onto our WhatsApp. That's 083-0001099. On our status there, you will see a link that allows you to register and apply. So any other extended information that you might have in that regard, you will get on that link. Yep, I will be sharing with you, that is the Unlocked Potential segment, every Monday to Wednesday, where I share in on that is opportunities available to you. That's across various themes and areas, basically. Yeah, but it is almost time for me to say goodbye. Looks like I'll be saying goodbye just after this.
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It's Uncle Lionel Richie with that one titled You Are and Indeed You Are, the sun, the stars, the sky, the moon, man, all these beautiful things. That's who you are. I'm very sure that's who you are to a number of people. And if we don't say it to you enough, thank you. Thank you for being, that is, the sunshine that gives us warmth in our day, or at least the stars that give us some light at night, the moon that radiates also some sort of brightness in the dark, and all those other nice things that you are. Today might not be a perfect day for you, but it's not a bad life. It's just not a nice moment, right? And I hope that you don't let the rest of it be ruined by the fact that you are so stressed that whatever you're thinking about is not just turning out the way you'd like it to. I hope it does in a bit, or at least as the day progresses, you'll feel how much more good this day has for you. I am making my way out of here as I make room for Adora, who's standing in for Paula on the drive this afternoon. You have yourself a fantastic day. Be kind to yourself. And until tomorrow, God willing, same time, same place, same frequency, I am Shantae, and music is my addiction.

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1: It's Monday the 13th of July and I'm Tonata Kadila with your 2 p.m. news. E-Taxi Namibia has officially launched its homegrown e-hailing platform aimed at improving safety and convenience for commuters in Windhoek. 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Founder and Managing Director Esther Kalangula explains what inspired the idea.
2: When I was a student, I used to use a lot of taxis every day. 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I want to make it more reliable, more efficient and safer and more convenient. That's why I come up with this e-taxi app, Namibia.
1: Economists at Siminis Storm Securities say Namibia's inflation could ease in the second half of the year following July's cuts to fuel prices. Lower petrol and diesel costs are expected to reduce transport expenses in the months ahead, but the wealth management company warns that higher power tariffs, municipal fee increases, and rising food prices could still push inflation above current forecasts. Economist Almandro Janssen explains.
3: Looking ahead, the July price fuel cut gives us some relief. A petrol down $1, while diesel was down $4. We're expecting that it will take about 0.3 to 0.5 percentage points off the CPI print for July. We think the 4.4 is the peak of, or very close to it. Our full year forecast for 2026 sits around 4.5% thereabouts. But if the NAM power decision is one of the variables that could push it up above the 5% mark, so definitely something to watch for.
1: Staying on the continent, Uganda is battling one of its harshest droughts in years, with prolonged dry conditions wiping out crops, worsening food insecurity, and leaving thousands of vulnerable families at risk of hunger. Uganda's permanent secretary in the office of the prime minister, Alex Kakuza.
4: Prolonged dry conditions have led to crop failure and food shortages. Sadly, it has been reported that 16 people have died from causes associated with food shortages in the region.
1: South Africa's acting

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fading out in the background. Pharrell Williams with Freedom. Now he's produced about 43% of all radio songs in 2003. And he's now become the men's creative director of Louis Vuitton, as he is both a 13-time Grammy-winning musician and a high fashion icon. And we all know Dan. Now, making the rounds is so much when it comes to pop stories, and we'll be touching a little

But on what's happening in that front, movies, celebrity stories, what you may have, and so much more. You're listening to Adora. I'm standing in for Paula on this beautiful Monday afternoon. She's a little bit under the weather, and I'm always happy to step in and stand in. Now, the following artist is one that Mooks usually says is one of the favorites. Has a name that's one of the favorites to pronounce for DJs. That is Chaka Khan, Ain't Nobody.

0: 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BizNews.
1: I am Leonard Witbien with your BizNews. The Namibia Stock Exchange recorded 24,668 shares traded worth 636,248 across 13 deals on Friday, according to the NSX reporting, with the financial sector leading activity at $309,505 from 20,427 shares traded. Overall market activity has reached 73.94 million shares, valued at 5.3

0: $3 billion across 2,921 deals year to date. South Africa will allow the private sector to import, distribute and administer foot and mouth disease vaccines as it intensifies efforts to continue the country's worst outbreak in years, farmer groups told Reuters on Friday. The move marks a major policy shift as the government had previously retained exclusive control over the import of foot and mouth disease vaccines and vaccination of livestock. Angola's central bank has expanded the list of currencies that local banks can use to meet their foreign currency reserve requirements by adding the Chinese yuan, according to Reuters. The yuan now joins the US dollar, the euro, and the South African rand as approved reserve currencies under a directive issued on the 2nd of July and published on the central bank's website last week, Thursday. To Europe, where Volkswagen's proposed restructuring plan failed to secure support from the labor representatives on the company's supervisory board on Thursday, according to Euronews, leaving uncertainty over further job cuts and possible factory closures. Despite the setback, the automaker said it will move ahead with plans to reduce production capacity and streamline its range of vehicle models. On to a look at the latest financial indicators. The Namibia dollar trades at 16.32 to the US dollar, to the euro at 18.61 and 21.85 to the British pound. Gold is trading at $4,121.05 per fine ounce, with Brent crude quoted at $76.01 per barrel. A unit of Bitcoin will cost you $1,038,062.80. I am Leonard Vatbien, and that's your biz news. Stay tuned for our next update.
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1: It is time to take a look at what the exciting pop news has in store for us. Now, as we all might have heard or seen, Disney's live-action Moana was brought to the theaters, and the latest Moana, which was directed by Thomas Kail, brings Dwayne Johnson back as the demigod Maui and introduces Catherine Lagaaya as the adventuring Polynesian princess. Now, it is said that this has a pretty, or had a pretty underwhelming reaction. That's from the audience, as Moana may be the number one movie in the domestic boxes, but did not make a big splash. That's in its first weekend in theaters. And the movie, which costed a reported $250 million to produce, earned just $43 million, rather, that is from ticket sales in the US and Canada, according to the studio estimates. That was just yesterday. And internationally, it earned $52 million from 50 markets, adding up to $95 million global debut. To be honest, it is quite disappointing to know that the theater performances or the play didn't do so well, considering that Moana is really a very strong childhood kind of heartwarming kind of movie, right? The movie really embodies that little girl from a small island with big dreams, and it's so inspiring. But besides that, what I absolutely love about the Moana movie is the music in it. And talking about music, Justin Bieber will be bringing his swag, that is, to the World Cup's star-studded Super Bowl-style halftime show that will be joined by fellow headliners Madonna, Shakira, BTS. That is after FIFA announced that last week, Wednesday. Afrobeat star Burna Boy, Venezuelan conductor Gustavo Dudamel, and the PS22 Choir, a choir of elementary school students based in Staten Island, New York, will also be performing the last, joined by, that is, Coldplay. Now, the 11-minute halftime performance curated by Coldplay's Chris Martin will be taking place, that is, on July the 19th, literally 6 days from now. And the show will support the FIFA Global

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Come on, Maxwell, there with the smooth sounds, the woman's work. It is 99 FM. It is the crossover, or the drive, rather, with Paula, but Adora standing in on this beautiful afternoon. And the upcoming group recently headlined that is the Solection that took place at the Haga Gengob Stadium. And I must say, they had a huge crowd. And here's a reminder why they will remain legendary. Here's Mikasa Mamela.

0: absolutely beautiful, Mamela by Mikasa. It is 99.5, about 10 minutes before the hour of 3 o'clock. Let's quickly make a turn.
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5: 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Just

0: It's a little too late, but maybe not if you're looking for vibes. It is 99FM Adora standing in for Paula on the drive this beautiful afternoon. And earlier I mentioned that Moana, unfortunately, the theater play didn't do as well as the movie did. And such a sad situation because, man, Moana feels like those really, you know, heartwarming kind of stories. But, hey, man, it is what it is. I guess we've seen enough with the movie and we move right along. Later on, I'll be chatting to you a little bit about something that I've been on. That is a calorie deficit diet. And I've been doing so much research on this. Maybe one of you might want to hear about it, but I'll be diving into that in a jiffy as we hear from our partners. That's Galitos, because you already know it's a Galito kind of Monday. We also have Aristeak, who's coming through, as well as the IMC conference. Some details you might want to stick around to hear. And, of course, not forgetting Popkovic Megatech as they celebrate their birthday.
1: It's Monday Madness at Galitos.
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0: Underdog. 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
1: With your biz news, I'm Donata Kavila. High Iron Green Technologies is targeting quarter 1 2027 to begin construction on phase

0: Phase 2 of its green iron project, which will increase production more than tenfold, according to the company. It further states that it's finalizing engineering and design work ahead of a build expected to take roughly 24 months, with sections commissioned progressively. Then a total of 181 Boxer executives and managers are set for a big payday in November, with over 120 million rand tied to a once-off admission award from the retailer's JSE listing, the award part of a long-term incentive plan to retain leadership through the listing transition. Will see the first 40% tranche of shares vest based on performance. In neighboring Angola, the central bank there has added China's yuan to the list of currencies local banks can use to meet foreign currency reserve requirements, alongside the US dollar, euro, and South African rand. And we wrap with oil prices. They surged more than 3% on Monday after renewed military strikes between the United States and Iran reignited concerns over energy shipments through the Strait of Hormuz. Taking a look at your latest financial indicators, the Namibia dollar is trading at 16.34 to the US dollar, 21.90 to the euro, and 18.70 to the British pound. Gold is trading at $4,074.96 a fine ounce, while Brent crude oil costs $76.78 a barrel. I'm Tonata Kadila. Stay tuned for more updates. In the headlines, local power output outpaces imports as electricity supply grows. Nele Thembe inquest begins in Cape Town, and Zimbabwean man wanted for triple murder in the United Kingdom faces extradition.
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1: It's Monday, the 13th of July, and I'm Tonata Kadila with your 4 p.m. news. Namibia generated 58.3% of its electricity needs in May, with local power stations producing more than imports for the month, according to the Namibia Statistics Agency. Total power supplied to the economy rose nearly 498,000 megawatt per hour, up from April end, 14.7% higher than a year earlier. The inquest into the death of Anele Tembe, fiancé of the late rapper Kenan, a.k.a. Forbes, has begun at the Cape Town Magistrates Court following a three-month postponement. Tembe died in April of 2021 after falling to her death from the 10th floor of a Cape Town hotel while in the company of Forbes. According to the SABC, the National Prosecuting Authority says six witnesses are expected to testify, with findings potentially referred back to the NPA for a decision on the way forward. Staying with criminal and legal proceedings, South Africa's Minister of Justice and Constitutional Development, Mameloko Kubayi, says fugitive Ndodana Mkanyisi Chuma will be extradited to the United Kingdom once the necessary documents are signed. The 45-year-old Zimbabwean national wanted by Interpol for the murder of his wife and two children in the United Kingdom was arrested in Johannesburg last week. Kubayi says South African authorities only became aware of Chuma's status after his arrival in the country last Sunday.
2: Once we have received the alert from Interpol, we acted swiftly from a multidisciplinary team conducting tracing, and the suspect was arrested in Kensington, Johannesburg. At the time he went through OR Tambo, he had not yet been flagged by British authorities. So if he had been flagged, he would not have entered the country.
1: And we wrap with tech news. Meta, owner of Facebook, said on Friday it is discontinuing an AI feature launched this week that allowed users to generate images using public Instagram accounts after drawing widespread criticism over privacy concerns, including from a Hollywood union. Reuters reports that the reversal reflects increasing pressure on technology companies to give users clear control over how their publicly shared content is used by AI features. You can find all these stories and much more on our website, futuremedianews.com.na. 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
3: And now for the current temperatures across the country. The capital city at 24, the hottest as it stands recorded all the way in Rundu at 29 degrees Celsius. The coastal towns of Sokobu and Walvis Bay at just 15, Grootfontein 27, Mariental 25, and the triple O's aka Oshakati and Dangwa Onkutiba at 26 degrees Celsius.
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0: As it stands, we don't have any traffic update just as yet, but do stay tuned. We'll be bringing you one just in case we get a good traffic update. That's from our partners at the City of Windsor Traffic Department. However, please take note of roadworks all across the city that will need your vigilance, but also consideration of other drivers.
1: 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Hashtag traffic.
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0: 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Come journey with us. Bank Vintook is a member of Capricorn Group.
1: Yes, indeed. Thank you so much for joining us on this beautiful Monday afternoon. It is Adora standing in for Paula, and it is now time for Money Matters. Now, this afternoon, I just want to go back to a conversation that we had this morning on the AM Rush, that is with Mux and Adora, where we actually touched a little bit on something that may be very sensitive, but also absolutely important. And that is having a will in place, because we sketched a scenario that was pertaining a grandmother who left a house to her grandchild, but the son felt entitled to take the house away from the grandchild because he said, I am the child of a granny, so this is my house now, right? Now, that may be a little outside of what we usually do for Money Matters, but a will is absolutely important because you work very hard and super hard to make sure that your assets, or you can build your assets, you can build your wealth as parents, for example, you can protect it, of course, but not having a will in place might cost you a lot.
0: 99FM's Money Matters was brought to you by Bank Vintook. 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Biz News.
2: With your Biz News, I'm Tonata Kavila. High Iron Green Technologies is targeting quarter 1, 2027 to begin construction on phase 2 of its green iron project, which will increase production more than tenfold, according to the company. It further states that it's finalizing engineering and design work ahead of a build expected to take roughly 24 months, with sections commissioned progressively. Then a total of 181 Boxer executives and managers are set for a big payday in November, with over 120 million rand tied to a once-off admission award from the retailer's JSE listing, the award part of a long-term incentive plan to retain leadership through the listing transition. Will see the first 40% tranche of shares vest based on performance. In neighboring Angola, the central bank there has added China's yuan to the list of currencies local banks can use to meet foreign currency reserve requirements, alongside the US dollar, euro, and South African rand. And we wrap with oil prices. They surged more than 3% on Monday after renewed military strikes between the United States and Iran reignited concerns over energy shipments through the Strait of Hormuz. Taking a look at your latest financial indicators, the Namibia dollar is trading at 16.34 to the US dollar, 21.90 to the euro, and 18.70 to the British pound. Gold is trading at $4,074.96 a fine ounce, while Brent crude oil costs $76.07 a barrel. I'm Tonata Kavila. Stay tuned for more updates. In the headlines, Namibia records over 4,000 new cancer cases annually. Local mining exports to South Africa hit 148 billion Namibia dollars, and Britain prepares naval mission for Hormuz as Iran's ceasefire collapses.
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The upcoming artist must be one of, I think, Paula's personal favorite ones. And I'm saying this because she was so excited to jump on the trend when Michael Jackson's new biopic came out. She did an absolute stellar job. Here's Michael Jackson.

were not screaming at the top of your lungs right now, I don't know what you were doing, because this song is absolute fire and really just ignites the confidence in a person. I'm out of breath because I was screaming, oh, my lungs out. Well, something else you should be excited about was the IMC conference that's happening on the 17th of September. 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
1: It's Monday the 13th of July, and I'm Tonata Kadila with your 5 p.m. news. Namibia now records an estimated 4,205 new cancer cases each year. That's according to the latest Global Can figures from the International Agency for Research on Cancer. Breast, cervical and prostate cancer remain the most commonly diagnosed, and health experts say the numbers highlight the need for greater investment in prevention, screening and treatment. CEO of the Cancer Association of Namibia, Rolf Hansen, has more.
2: That is a very sharp increase from the traditional between 3,006 and 3,700 per annum that we used to have. This also reflects on Namibia's efforts to screen and treat more effectively, and also our impact through the expansion investment of the National Cancer Registry by the Cancer Association. So it's a twofold outcome where we see that cancer is increasing in Namibia, but also that more effort has been placed into the mobilization of early detection and treatment of cancer.
1: Namibia and China have signed a protocol allowing the export of fresh table grapes to the Chinese market, setting strict phytosanitary standards to meet China's health requirements. The agreement is expected to open new opportunities for local grape producers and strengthen agricultural trade between the two countries. Deputy Director in the Ministry of Agriculture, Romeo Muyunda, has more.
3: What this entails, it enables the country, which is Namibia, to access Chinese markets, which will ensure that there is compliance in terms of the laws and the regulations of the importing country. So it sets out the requirements that the producers in Namibia should actually meet for them to be able to access the markets in China. So this is an important milestone for the country, because we have now created a market for Namibian table grapes in China, provided that the protocols are met.
1: Namibia exported 148 billion Namibia dollars worth of mining and energy products to South Africa between January and May this year, maintaining a trade surplus of more than 76 billion Namibia dollars. According to the South African Revenue Service, or SARS, trade data, precious metals remain Namibia's largest export category, underscoring the mining sector's continued dominance in regional trade. Action SA says despite Johannesburg being Africa's leading commercial hub, the city continues to struggle with reliable, safe and affordable public transport. Spokesperson Lebo Mokoka says residents face overcrowded taxis, unreliable buses and trains that often fail to arrive, blaming years of poor planning and a lack of political vision.
4: Infrastructure maintenance has lagged behind demand. Roads continues to deteriorate. Traffic congestions worsen annually. Public transport system remain fragmented, forcing commuters to navigate multiple modes of transport with little coordination between them.
1: And Britain says it is prepared to deploy a defensive naval mission to the Strait of Hormuz once the United States-Iran conflict ends. The announcement comes after the heaviest exchange of fire since the war began, with Washington striking more than 170 targets inside Iran last week after Iran's Revolutionary Guard attacked commercial shipping in the strait and U.S. President Donald Trump declared the ceasefire over on Friday. Veteran journalist Adel Darwish.
5: I think the problem is after the assassination of Ayatollah Khamenei, there don't seem to be one specific strong leader in Iraq that can make deal with. That's number one. Number two, Iran has found now some kind of a weapon that they didn't have before, which goes back many, many, many years, that is the Straits of Hormuz blocking shipping. And that reminds me very much of the Iran-Iraq war that was in the 1980s, when we had the so-called the war of the oil tankers.
1: You can find all these stories and much more on our website, featuremedianews.com.

0: City office pay 14, struggle with 16, on the bound down with Shakati at 30. Katima Mulino at 30 as well. And all the way in the south, that is in Gruno at 23 degrees Celsius.
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0: Here's Simply Red, if you don't know me by now, opening up the 5 o'clock hour as you head home right here on 99 FM.

Good afternoon and good afternoon to our listeners. On our traffic update this afternoon, we do not have any accident. There is no notable obstructions. But if you come across any, please do let us know. Our traffic lights in the CBD are all functioning properly, except the traffic lights that's on Peter Nanyemba Road from Hosea Kutako up until Hereford. Let's use them as four stop. Apart from that, we have a road closure that's on Casino Street, as well as the intersection of Kingsley, Machichi, and now Peter Nanyemba. Let's make use of alternative routes. We still have our roadworks that are ongoing. That is at the intersection of ours intersecting aviation along the Western Bypass, as well as along Winnie Madikizela Mandela, and also thereby the slipway into B1 from Semnyoma Drive. Let's proceed with caution. It's rush hour. I'll only advise the drivers to be patient. We will arrive, just a matter of time. I know what is happening is we are trying to avoid the issue of congestion in the future, but it's just a bit of time before the roads will be open. But if you come across any or anything that may need our attention,

0: 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You may also send us an SMS on 4444 and we'll attend to you. Reporting Superintendent Marceline Morapo from Windhoek City Police. Thank you.
1: 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Hashtag traffic.
2: It is the drive, and I keep wanting to say that it's the AM rush, but it's unfortunately not the AM rush. 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
7: With your Biz News, I'm Tonata Kadila. High Iron Green Technologies is targeting quota 1 2027 to begin construction on phase 2 of its green iron project, which will increase production more than tenfold, according to the company. It further states that it's finalizing engineering and design work ahead of a build expected to take roughly 24 months, with sections commissioned progressively. Then a total of 181 Boxer executives and managers are set for a big payday in November, with over 120 million rand tied to a once-off admission award from the retailer's JSE listing, the award part of a long-term incentive plan to retain leadership through the listing transition. Will see the first 40% tranche of shares vest based on performance. In neighboring Angola, the central bank there has added China's yuan to the list of currencies local banks can use to meet foreign currency reserve requirements alongside the US dollar, euro, and South African rand. And we wrap with oil prices. They surged more than 3% on Monday after renewed military strikes between the United States and Iran reignited concerns over energy shipments through the Strait of Hormuz. Taking a look at your latest financial indicators, the Namibia dollar is trading at 16.34 to the US dollar, 21.90 to the euro, and 18.70 to the British pound. Gold is trading at $4,074.96 a fine ounce, while Brent crude oil costs $76.07 a barrel. I'm Tonata Kadila. Stay tuned for more updates.
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0: Thank you so much for joining us. It is now time for that is MYD Heart this afternoon, and it's really just a mental check and just making sure that you are keeping afloat, because

0: We are right in the middle of 2026, and for many of us, we don't feel like we've achieved what we wanted, all right? So here is your mental check for today. The most important thing is you gotta take a moment and breathe, all right? Take a moment and just sit in it, whatever you're going through, whether it's good or bad, and just breathe and really reflect on what carried you through, whether today, whether this past week, whether this past month, or the past 6 months for that matter. Okay? Just soak it up and appreciate how far you've come. Soak it up and really also whatever you believe in, thank whatever you believe in for carrying you through, because the reality is this life ain't no balance, especially for the millennials. We are feeling it. And that was MYD Heart this afternoon.
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3: In the headlines, Namibia signs deal to export table grapes to China. South Africa has deported or repatriated more than 50,000 foreign nationals since June, and Algeria reopens airspace to Mali after 15-month rift.
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0: Now time to get into that is the sports update for you this afternoon. First things first, we all know World Cup fever is in the air, and the reality is it probably is not going to turn out how you expect, because the African teams kicked out. Tomorrow we're expecting to see France and Spain play against each other. I don't know what your predictions are, but for me specifically, I think it's going to come down to none other than the Spanish, okay? That is my prediction. You are welcome to share yours as well. However, on July 15th, which is literally on Wednesday, Argentina and England are playing against each other. And yo, it's the final four, and the pressure is getting worse. When we speak about these four teams, England's young stars continue their impressive run, while Argentina are chasing another historic final appearance, and we all know that. As for France and Spain, this game promises a tactical battle between two of Europe's strongest football nations, and nobody can take that away.
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And this is how I say goodbye, standing in for Poland this afternoon, hoping that shoe cover is really fast because you're filling up these shoes is a big one. You can, of course, tune in and stay tuned. That is for none other than Chops on the Night Live. For now, let's wrap up this show with Steaks Boys, Ove Omuwa.

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1: It's Monday the 13th of July, and I'm Tonata Kadila with your 6 p.m. news. Namibia and China have signed a protocol allowing the export of fresh table grapes to the Chinese market, setting strict phytosanitary standards to meet China's health requirements. The agreement is expected to open new opportunities for local grape producers and strengthen agricultural trade between the two countries. Deputy Director in the Ministry of Agriculture, Romeo Muyunda, has more.
2: What this entails, it enables the country, which is Namibia, to access Chinese markets, which to ensure that there is compliance in terms of the laws and the regulations of the importing country. So it sets out the requirements that the producers in Namibia should actually meet for them to be able to access the markets in China. So this is an important milestone for the country because we have now created a market for Namibian table grapes in China, provided that the protocols are met.
1: Namibia now records an estimated 4,205 new cancer cases each year. That's according to the latest Global CAN figures from the International Agency for Research on Cancer. Breast, cervical, and prostate cancer remain the most commonly diagnosed, and health experts say the numbers highlight the need for greater investment in prevention, screening, and treatment. CEO of the Cancer Association of Namibia, Rolf Hansen, has more.
3: That is a very sharp increase from the traditional between 3,006 and 3,700 per annum that we used to have. This also reflects on Namibia's efforts to screen and treat more effectively, and also our impact through the expansion investment of the National Cancer Registry by the Cancer Association. So it's a twofold outcome where we see that cancer is increasing in Namibia, but also that more effort has been placed into the mobilization of early detection and treatment of cancer.
1: South Africa's Justice Minister Mamoloko Kubayi says government continues to facilitate the deportation and repatriation of foreign nationals under the Interministerial Committee on Migration's five-point plan. Over 53,000 foreign nationals have been processed so far, mostly Malawians, Zimbabweans, and Mozambicans. Kubayi says 350 people have been arrested in connection with intimidation, vigilantism, and migration-related offences.
4: Africa remains committed to enforcing its immigration laws, strengthening border management, protecting communities, combating crime, and upholding the dignity and rights of all people. The IMC urges the public to report criminal activities and to refrain from sharing unverified information that fuel fear or tension.
1: Algeria has fully reopened its national airspace to air traffic from Mali effective Friday, allowing all flights to and from the West African country. Algerian state media reported both countries had closed airspaces to one another's aircraft in April of 2025 after Algeria said its military had shot down a Malian surveillance drone that had violated its airspace. Mali rejected Algeria's account, saying the drone crashed inside Mali territory. And Britain says it is prepared to deploy a defensive naval mission to the Strait of Hormuz once the United States-Iran conflict ends. The announcement comes after the heaviest exchange of fire since the war began, with Washington striking more than 170 targets inside Iran last week after Iran's Revolutionary Guard attacked commercial shipping in the strait, and U.S. President Donald Trump declared the ceasefire over on Friday. Veteran journalist Adel Darwin.
5: I think the problem is after the assassination of Ayatollah Khamenei, there don't seem to be one specific strong leader in Iraq that can make deal with. That's number one. Number two, Iran has found now some kind of a weapon that they didn't have before, which goes back many, many, many years. That is the Straits of Hormuz blocking shipping. And that reminds me very much of the Iran-Iraq war that was in the 1980s when we had the so-called the war of the oil tankers.
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I'm Chops, and welcome to the show. This is The Nightlife. Welcome to the place where we love music. Whatever you're getting up to tonight, keep it exclusively to 99 and get in touch with me. I'm on WhatsApp at 03 000 1099. For now, let's get into the show. Take a listen.

thanks for riding on. Big thank you to you if you've been with us throughout the day. Of course, we continue the conversations this evening with some great music to boot, so keep it right here. For now, sit back, relax, and enjoy the ride. 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

0: 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Now, coming up after the break, we dig into what's coming up in the show. We cross our borders and have a look at the world of entertainment. We've got Sam Neill, who passes away. We've also got technology and current affairs all in one place. So stay right here. 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

This is 99FM. I'm Chops, and welcome to the show. This is the place where we love music. Whatever you're getting up to, keep it exclusively to 99FM. I'll be keeping you company until the late evening, so stick around. For the next couple of hours, we'll be bringing you the biggest stories in the world of sports, current affairs, entertainment, technology, all of that coming your way, including our visit to the FIFA World Cup as the semi-finals get closer. England and Argentina on our radar. And we also talk Yannick Sinner, who is continuing his dominance of the Wimbledon crown in 2026. All of that and more coming up in the show, so don't go away.

0: 083-000-1099. That's the number you can find me on in studio. Tonight we pay tribute to the legendary actor Sam Neill. Now they say he's New Zealander, but they also say he's from down under in Australia. Or some might tell you that he's from another country, but can you guess where this country is? Let me know via WhatsApp 083-000-1099. He's 78 years old. He says farewell to his legendary career in acting. And we say thank you for the magic, Sam Neill. We dig into his career tonight, so don't go away. For now, welcome to the show. This is The Night Live, and this is where we love music. Stay right here.
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And you're listening to 99FM. It's Chopsy with you. Thanks for joining me. Oh, stay right here. We talk about hall passes in the next hour. Harmless fantasy or relationship trouble. This is where your celebrity crush is known by your partner. Will they give you a through pass or will they give you a nod and a shake? This is Chops. Welcome to the place where we love music. Up next, we're talking about that particular joke where your partner tells you about celebrity crushes and what happens if the fantasy actually becomes real. Well, we'll dig into that in the show today. So stay with me. I'd love your point of view. 0300 10 99. There's also a new comedy that talks about exactly this, and the relationship experts, well, they got plenty to say. More of that coming up.

0: Thanks, Junie. Welcome to the show. I've got some great music lined up for you, great conversation, and of course, I'd love your point of view. So let me know via WhatsApp 083-000-1099. That's my number in studio. We're asking you about relationships and celebrity crushes in the next hour. Stick around. Also, Mario celebrating his community and fatherhood. We see what he thinks about that and his next chapter. So stay right here. This is 99FM. I'm Chops, and this is where we love music.
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Welcome to the world of Mario, who's proving that the music industry is still celebrating R&B and it's far from finished. Also, fresh off the Essence Festival stage, he's opening up about music fatherhood and why connecting with fans matters more now than ever. All of that and more coming up in your next hour, so stick around.

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1: With today's top stories, I'm Tonata Kavila. Namibia now records an estimated 4,205 new cancer cases each year. That's according to the latest Global Can figures from the International Agency for Research on Cancer. Breast, cervical and prostate cancer remain the most commonly diagnosed, and health experts say the numbers highlight the need for greater investment in prevention, screening and treatment. CEO of the Cancer Association of Namibia, Rolf Hansen, has more.
2: That is a very sharp increase from the traditional between 3,006 and 3,700 per annum that we used to have. This also reflects on Namibia's efforts to screen and treat more effectively, and also our impact through the expansion investment of the National Cancer Registry by the Cancer Association. So it's a twofold outcome where we see that cancer is increasing in Namibia, but also that more effort has been placed into the mobilization of early detection and treatment of cancer.
1: E-Taxi Namibia has officially launched its homegrown e-hailing platform aimed at improving safety and convenience for commuters in Windhoek. The app was developed by local company Work of Wonders Technologies and has already registered 250 taxi drivers, with more expected to join. Founder and managing director Esther Talangula explains what inspired the idea.
3: When I was a student, I used to use a lot of taxis every day. Taxis were part of my everyday life, and there were always a delay and a doubt if a taxi will stop by to take me home. Even after that, the taxi used to drop me at the taxi link where I even have to walk home, which was really inconvenient for me. That's why I come up the app, because I want to bring changes to Namibia, especially when it comes to transportation. I want to make it more reliable, more efficient and safer and more convenient. That's why I come up with this e-taxi app, Namibia.
1: South Africa's Justice Minister Mamoloko Kubayi says government continues to facilitate the deportation and repatriation of foreign nationals under the Interministerial Committee on Migration's five-point plan. Over 53,000 foreign nationals have been processed so far, mostly Malawians, Zimbabweans and Mozambicans. Kubayi says 350 people have been arrested in connection with intimidation, vigilantism and migration-related offences.
4: South Africa remains committed to enforcing its immigration laws, strengthening border management, protecting communities, combating crime, and upholding the dignity and rights of all people.

0: The IMC urges the public to report criminal activities and to refrain from sharing unverified information that fuel fear or tension.
1: And we wrap with tech news. Meta, owner of Facebook, said on Friday it is discontinuing an AI feature launched this week that allowed users to generate images using public Instagram accounts after drawing widespread criticism over privacy concerns, including from a Hollywood union. Reuters reports that the reversal reflects increasing pressure on technology companies to give users clear control over how their publicly shared content is used by AI. Features. You can find all these stories and much more on our website, futuremedianews.com.na. Future Media News, independent, accurate, and on time.

This is 99FM and it's Chopsy with you. Thanks for joining me. Now, have you ever joked with your partner about celebrity crushes? Yeah, I'm sure you have. But what happens if the fantasy suddenly becomes real? Well, the new comedy is asking exactly that question, and relationship experts have so much to say. Well, here's the question, and I love your point of view. If your partner had the chance to meet their celebrity crush, would you actually give them the pass? Yeah. That's the idea behind a new comedy called Gail Daughtry and the Celebrity Sex Pass. So let me know on WhatsApp 083-0001099. It's the movie that's taking a joke that many of us couples are making and asking, what if someone actually went through with it? It's funny on one side, or is it over the top on the other? Let me know via WhatsApp 083-0001099. For now, let's get back into the music. You're listening to The Place Where We Just Can't Get Enough. Take a listen.

0: This is 99FM. Chopshu with you, and thanks for joining me. Welcome to the show. This is where we love music. Now, we're talking about celebrity crushes, and the experts say that fantasy is one thing, but reality is very different. A harmless joke can suddenly become uncomfortable if the expectations aren't clear. Now, even the film director admits that constantly talking about being with someone else might actually reveal bigger conversations couples need to have. Now, at the end of the day, communication beats fantasy every time. It's a comedy, yes, but also it just shows that honesty and trust are still the real stars of any relationship. So let me know via WhatsApp, let me know via our voice notes, 083-000-1099. What do you think about this? If your partner knows your celebrity crush, would you get a through pass? And is that fair or is that foul? Let me know via WhatsApp. Still to come, we talk about Mario celebrating community and fatherhood. Stick around. More on that next.
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music and R&B, because Mario's making headlines again. And he's just finished his Essence Festival stage performance, and he's just opened up about music, fatherhood, and why connecting with fans matters now more than ever. Stick around, we're talking about Mario next, and his perspective on being a dad. Don't go away.

0: And welcome to 99FM. I'm Chops, and welcome to the show. This is The Nightlife. Now, we're talking Mario, who's just had his Essence Festival crowd singing every word to his classics like Let Me Love You and Crying Out For Me. But he says performing at the festival isn't just about the music. It's about celebrating culture, also community, and genuine connections with fans. And I totally agree. Now, the singer also praised Coca-Cola and their long partnership with events, and saying it's exciting to work with brands that invest in music and bring people together. Isn't that so true? Well, Mario also got a busy year ahead of him. He's joining Usher and Chris Brown in an almost entire R&B arena tour, which is going to celebrate pure talent and longevity in the scene. But perhaps his biggest life change isn't on stage. It's becoming a father. And since welcoming his son earlier this year, he says that he pays closer attention to every conversation, every opportunity now to make a positive impact. And one thing is clear, R&B isn't going anywhere. Now, as long as people want real emotion and soulful music, this genre will always have a place. I'm Chops, and this is 99FM. Don't go too far. We're still talking about our red line up north and how it links to Gibraltar in Europe. More on that next.
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2: And here's your FIFA highlights. And only four teams remain in the World Cup, and every match now could define football history. The World Cup semi-finals promises superstar battles, old rivalries, and dreams of lifting the biggest trophy in the game. France face Spain in what many are calling a dream semi-final. Kylian Mbappe continues to light up the tournament, while Spain, they hope the young sensation Lamine Yamal delivers his biggest performance yet. Now, France bring experience, Spain bring flair, and both teams know they're just one win away from the World Cup final. Then it's England against defending champions Argentina in a rivalry packed with history. Lionel Messi and Jude Bellingham headlining two talented squads and chasing football's ultimate prize. And with four of the world's highest ranked nations left standing, every mistake matters, every goal counts, and fans can expect two unforgettable nights before the World Cup final. All the best of luck. And of course, I'd love your perspective. Send me your score predictions now to WhatsApp 0300 1099.

0: it live. 0300-1099. You can find me in studio. Now, just imagine crossing an international border every day just to get to work. It becomes relentless, right? Now, after thousands of people have to wait in queues every day, we're talking Gibraltar, who's entering a brand new chapter and reminds us of our very own red line up north. We'll talk about that next, so join us in conversation. Don't go away. This is The Night Live, and this is where we love music.
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1: With today's top stories, I'm Tonataka Villa. Namibia now records an estimated 4,205 new cancer cases each year. That's according to the latest Global CAN figures from the International Agency for Research on Cancer. Breast, cervical and prostate cancer remain the most commonly diagnosed, and health experts say the numbers highlight the need for greater investment in prevention, screening and treatment. CEO of the Cancer Association of Namibia, Rolf Hansen, has more.
2: That is a very sharp increase from the traditional between 3,006 and 3,700 per annum that we used to have. This also reflects on Namibia's efforts to screen and treat more effectively, and also our impact through the expansion investment of the National Cancer Registry by the Cancer Association. So it's a twofold outcome where we see that cancer is increasing in Namibia, but also that more effort has been placed into the mobilization of early detection and treatment of cancer.
1: E-Taxi Namibia has officially launched its homegrown e-hailing platform aimed at improving safety and convenience for commuters in Windhoek. The app was developed by local company Work of Wonders Technologies and has already registered 250 taxi drivers, with more expected to join. Founder and managing director Esther Kalangula explains what inspired the idea.
3: When I was a student, I used to use a lot of taxis every day. Taxis were part of my everyday life, and there were always a delay and a doubt if a taxi will stop by to take me home. Even after that, the taxi used to drop me at the taxi link where I even have to walk home, which was really inconvenient for me. That's why I come up the app, because I want to bring changes to Namibia, especially when it comes to transportation. I want to make it more reliable, more efficient and safer and more convenient. That's why I come up with this e-taxi app, Namibia.
1: South Africa's Justice Minister Mamoloko Kubayi says government continues to facilitate the deportation and repatriation of foreign nationals under the Interministerial Committee on Migration's 5-point plan. Over 53,000 foreign

0: Nationals have been processed so far, mostly Malawians, Zimbabweans and Mozambicans. Kubayi says 350 people have been arrested in connection with intimidation, vigilantism and migration-related offences.
1: South Africa remains committed to enforcing its immigration laws, strengthening border management, protecting communities, combating crime and upholding the dignity and rights of all people. The IMC urges the public to report criminal activities and to refrain from sharing unverified information that fuel fear or tension.
0: And we wrap with tech news. Meta, owner of Facebook, said on Friday it is discontinuing an AI feature launched this week that allowed users to generate images using public Instagram accounts after drawing widespread criticism over privacy concerns, including from a Hollywood union. Reuters reports that the reversal reflects increasing pressure on technology companies to give users clear control over how their publicly shared content is used by AI features. You can find all these stories and much more on our website, futuremedianews.com.na. Future Media News, independent, accurate, and on time.
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listening to 99FM. I'm Chuffs. Welcome to the show. It's the nightlife. Now, as of the 15th of July, a major change is coming to Gibraltar. And it's just got me thinking of our own red line up north. Isn't it time that we let go? Well, I want to hear your thoughts on this. 083-000-1099. Send me a voice note, because on July 15th, the border controls between Gibraltar and Spain, they're expected to be removed. This is a new agreement that's coming to play between the UK and the EU. Now, just think about this. Every day, around 15,000 people cross this border for work and often spending ages waiting in queues. Now, the change promises easier movement, quicker commutes, and strong connections between neighboring communities that have shared history, business, and family ties for generations. Now, isn't that something that rings a bell between our red line up north? I think it is, because for so many of the locals in this area, it's not just about saving time, it's about bringing people closer together. And I think that's what we need in Namibia. So let me know, 083-000-1099, what's your perspective on the red line? Is it time it goes, or do we still need to protect our agricultural sector in that way? So let me know via WhatsApp. More of that coming up in the show, so don't go away. For now, let's get back to the music. Take a listen.

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And you're listening to 99 FM. It's Chopsy with you. We're talking 15,000 people that cross the Gibraltar-Spain border on a daily basis just for work, and they spend lots of time in queues. But now it's all about promoting quicker commutes and the freedom of movement in the area. And of course, naturally, many locals are saying this isn't about saving time, it's about bringing people closer together. So I want to hear your point of view. Is it time for our red line up north to go, or do we still have many debates and conversations to be had? Now, Gibraltar has seen military conflicts, political disagreements, and decades of border tensions over the years. Now, this particular agreement signals a fresh start, with the political discussions behind the scenes that were complex at times. Many of the residents are saying they are having common sense discussions and perspectives on the removal and the free flowing of people, making everyday life easier for those that live in these communities and those who cross the border every single day. Isn't it something that reminds us of our own red line up north? I wonder, is it time to let go? Let me know via WhatsApp 0800 1099. Well, let's get back to the music. Coming up next, we talk about England and Argentina, the rivalry of World Cup history. More on that coming up, so don't go away for now. Let's take a listen.

0: 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It's so nice to have you here with us for Property of the Week. 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Whether you're buying or selling, you have a home with us. Now, let's talk real estate. Property News, where the market moves.
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2: Now, Wednesday brings the next chapter of one of the most historic rivalries in World Cup history, England against Argentina. As you can see, our sports news correspondent, Geraint Hughes, is here to talk us through it all. Geraint, first of all, who leads the head-to-head here then?
3: England.
2: There we go.
3: Yeah, it is. The omens are looking good for England on this one. World Cups, they've met five times. We'll get into that shortly. England's lead 3-2. Overall, there have been 14 matches between England and Argentina. England are up in that. Six wins, three defeats, five draws. I say 14. One of them, I should think of the second meeting back in the early 50s. First time they met was like 1951.
2: Yeah.
3: 1953. The game only lasted 20 minutes. It was abandoned by rain. I don't know if it counts, but it's gone down as a draw, which is nil-nil. But it's that one. If anyone's going to be messaging in saying we got that wrong. But yeah, England are up in the head-to-head as well. They haven't met in an awfully long time, though, Joe.
2: Yeah.
3: We're going to go through the World Cup stuff now. Let's start with the first World Cup meeting in 1962.
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0: And you're listening to 99FM. It's Chopsy with you. Thanks for joining me. Now, up next, we talk about England and Argentina's football rivalry. Some say it's the greatest of rivalries in the World Cup. But some football matches are actually said to be bigger than the game itself, and this could be one of them. More on that coming up next, so stay with me. I'd love your perspective. 083-0010-99. Do you think England will take on Argentina successfully at this year's World Cup in the semi-finals? Well, let me know your vote now.
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1: With today's top stories, I'm Tonata Kavila. Namibia now records an estimated 4,205 new cancer cases each year. That's according to the latest Global Can figures from the International Agency for Research on Cancer. Breast, cervical and prostate cancer remain the most commonly diagnosed, and health experts say the numbers highlight the need for greater investment.

0: investment in prevention, screening, and treatment. CEO of the Cancer Association of Namibia, Rolf Hansen, has more.
1: That is a very sharp increase from the traditional between 3,006 and 3,700 per annum that we used to have. This also reflects on Namibia's efforts to screen and treat more effectively, and also our impact through the expansion investment of the National Cancer Registry by the Cancer Association. So it's a twofold outcome where we see that cancer is increasing in Namibia, but also that more effort has been placed into the mobilization of early detection and treatment of cancer.
0: E-Taxi Namibia has officially launched its homegrown e-hailing platform aimed at improving safety and convenience for commuters in Windhoek. The app was developed by local company Work of Wonders Technologies and has already registered 250 taxi drivers, with more expected to join. Founder and managing director Esther Kalangula explains what inspired the idea.
2: When I was a student, I used to use a lot of taxis every day. 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Even after that, the taxi used to drop me at the taxi link where I even have to walk home, which was really inconvenient for me. That's why I come up with the app, because I want to bring changes to Namibia, especially when it comes to transportation. I want to make it more reliable, more efficient and safer and more convenient. That's why I come up with this e-taxi app, Namibia.
0: South Africa's Justice Minister Mamoloko Kubayi says government continues to facilitate the deportation and repatriation of foreign nationals under the Interministerial Committee on Migration's five-point plan. Over 53,000 foreign nationals have been processed so far, mostly Malawians, Zimbabweans and Mozambicans. Kubayi says 350 people have been arrested in connection with intimidation, vigilantism and migration-related offences.
3: South Africa remains committed to enforcing its immigration laws, strengthening border management, protecting communities, combating crime, and upholding the dignity and rights of all people. The IMC urges the public to report criminal activities and to refrain from sharing unverified information that fuel fear or tension.
0: And we wrap with tech news. Meta, owner of Facebook, said on Friday it is discontinuing an AI feature launched this week that allowed users to generate images using public Instagram accounts after drawing widespread criticism over privacy concerns, including from a Hollywood union. Reuters reports that the reversal reflects increasing pressure on technology companies to give users clear control over how their publicly shared content is used by AI features. You can find all these stories and much more on our website, futuremedianews.com.na. Future Media News, independent, accurate, and on time.
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listening to 99FM. I'm Chops and this is The Night Live. We're talking England and Argentina, who have been producing unforgettable World Cup moments for more than 60 years. From controversial refereeing decisions and red cards to Diego Maradona's famous Hand of God goal and David Beckham's red card in 1998, remember that? Well, this rivalry has delivered drama like few others. It's not just football history, it's part of a sporting folklore that fans still debate decades later. So, I want to hear your perspective. Your vote counts. 0300 1099. Does England have what it takes to win at this year's World Cup and successfully knock out Argentina? We'll talk about that in this hour, so don't go away. Also, we've got a movie spotlight, and we remember Sam Neill, who's passed away at 78 years old. He was in Peaky Blinders and more. And we talk about that and his legacy next.

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listening to 99FM. It's Chopsy with you, and this is where we love music. Tonight we say farewell to Sam Neill, who leaves behind an unforgettable legacy. From the world of movies to the land down under, he's an award-winning actor, and he's passed away at 78 years old. We say thank you to Sam Neill, and millions would have known him as Dr. Alan Grant in Jurassic Park films, but his career stretched far beyond dinosaurs. He also starred in The Piano, The Hunt for the Red October, and Event Horizon, as well as more recently in Peaky Blinders. While his family says he passed away peacefully, surrounded by loved ones. Thank you for the magic, Sam, and rest in peace.

And you're listening to 99FM. It's Chopsy with you. And so it's time for me to head on out. But not before I give you my perspective on today. Remember, I would love to hear from you. And our WhatsApp line is where you can get in touch with me. 083-0010-99. Let me know what your thoughts are of the new week and what you are looking most forward to. Well, here's a chance to hear my two cents now, because, you know, life has a funny way of telling us that not everything is meant to be taken literally. Now, whether it's a joke between couples, a football rivalry like what we see between Argentina and England, or maybe even chasing success after disappointment, one thing stays the same, and that's our choices have consequences. Sometimes we spend so much time imagining what if that we forget to appreciate what is. The strongest relationships are built on trust. The greatest challenge

0: champions are built through setbacks, and the happiest people usually aren't chasing someone else's life. They're making the most of their own. So today, laugh a little more, communicate a little better, and don't let fantasy distract you from the reality that's already full of opportunity. And that's just my two cents. It's almost time for me to head on out. Thanks for joining me and thanks for riding along. This is The Night Live. Don't go away.
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0: are a good egg, my boy. Keep going. Now, there is a speedy card machine in my back pocket, big dreams in my heart, and even bigger plans for tomorrow. 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

Night Live. Thanks for joining me. It's been part of your night with us here on 99FM. Well, I hope you've enjoyed the stories, maybe even learned something new. Perhaps found a fresh perspective along the way. Whichever way it is, remember to stay informed and stay curious. Keep showing up for the things that matter. I'm Chops, and that's it for now. Have a fantastic night ahead, and I'll catch you again on the flip side. Same time, same vibe. For now, it's good night.

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